Mitchell.

0: 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What's up, Africa? The Kobe Castanio, and you're listening to my new music, Owo Lua. 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

0: Now, so quickly, whatever your situation is, just know that you made it to another Monday, and that deserves a little bit of celebration. You have to do that now.
1: Wake up to a breakfast that moves you with Jindy the Vibe Ace. 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
0: All right, and that's where it comes in for the next 4 hours from now to 10 a.m. It's me, Jindy the Vibe Ace, and the incredible music we have for you, keeping you company. And don't forget that this hour, I'm going to be bringing you the weekend recap, everything you missed during the week. And also, when we get over from there, we're going to go into 7 a.m. where I'm going to bring you the history diary, you know, and also there's a time to be worn courtesy of Dipsy Brown International.
2: I love it.
0: You should love it. And also by 8 a.m., we'll have the analyst in the house. We'll break down the biggest stories and the Nigerian, you know, a lot of things happening in the country. So we'll break it down and we'll talk about it. And you have to be here for all of it. Don't forget, we're going to head back into the music. When we come back, it's going to be the weekend recap. This is Mario Kuhn with the song Kaluba. Let's spin it for you. Stick around.

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4: Wato a duk lokacin da muka hadu a dandalin tattaunawar iyalin mu sai an samu matsala abun burgewa ma zan dafa wani abu da duk sasu amincewa wato da fadakan shinkafa na musamman tare da magi
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0: If you're listening to me this morning, just so you know, you're in a more laddy. Just chested. What was going on, just chested. And also know that the funniest thing that happened this week was South Africans finding out that DJ Mafurisa has a Nigerian dad. Okay, the mom is South African, just like Trevor Noah. The father is Swiss, like Switzerland, and the mom is South African. That the same thing is happening with DJ Mafurisa. They got to know that the dad is Nigerian. And DJ Mafurisa's mom is South African. These guys have been crashing out on the timeline since yesterday. That song you heard is called Omo Alaji. And also by my NYC featuring DJ Mafurisa, and he's playing right here on 96.9 Cool FM, your number one hit music station. My name is Jindy the Vibe Ace, and just so you know, you're listening to the Good Morning Nigeria show. I asked you, how was your week? I started mine on a very, you know, troubling note, because Chelsea lost. They lost to Brentford on a Friday. And I was like, let me just wait and see what's going to happen. And truth to God, I'm very happy that Brighton brightened my day by winning Arsenal 3-0. All right, this is our stats by asking you about your day. And Jubilee Ibrahim dropping by on WhatsApp is saying, good morning, good to hear your voice this morning. I hope all is, first of all is well with Sophie. Yes, she's fine. She's perfectly fine. You're going to hear her voice pretty soon. First, I'm grateful to God for last week. About my weekend, there was none for me because I was punished at work with no off duty for being stubborn on my right. My not serious landlord who refused to make repairs on his building served me quick notice yesterday because I was holding his rent payment so he would make repairs. Okay, so sorry about that. Good thing is I attended service and watched episode 8 of Lioness season 3. Now there's room for another interesting season, and a shout out to Taylor Sheree Dan. Talking about series I saw, I got to watch the new season, the first episode of Mobland. And this was pretty interesting. I got into it and I loved it. Let's start with the weekend recap. There's something, a lot of things that happened over the weekend. But let's start with the BB Niger update in case you missed it. Three housemates were evicted yesterday in a triple eviction. And in case your fave is here, Yusuf Mohammed Awal, Isabel Bells, and also Chisom Chuka, they received the lowest public vote, around 6.5 to 6.9 among the 11 nominated housemates, leaving 10 housemates to remaining. Now, head of the house for this week was Barry, and also he won a week 8 head of the house challenge and he gained immunity. And the most influential player is Kavo, okay? And that's how it turned out there, in case you're interested in BB Niger. And also, Obasanjo was on his Bayou's podcast. He went on there and dropped a whole lot of ballistics, and I'm like,
1: Respect.
0: For the fact that this brother man is Bayou could pull Peter Duche, and weeks later, he's pulling the former president of the Federal Republic of Nigeria, man. Just have to give it, because I was actually shocked when I saw that though. Don't forget that Bloody Civilian is standing by with this one, and also Terry Akpala and BOJ. It's called Space Fuji. Let's spin it.
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0: We should try as much as possible to be beautiful people. And that's what Ed Sheeran is saying alongside the man Khaled on this one, and it's called Beautiful People. Yes, and also recently, Ed Sheeran has been stressed. You all know that brother man just wants to do music, just drop good music and go back to his lovely widowed wife. But you guys decided to stress this guy. I don't even know if he invited the wrong person to his concert or his tour, but Macklemore maybe turned out to be the wrong person because some things that guy did. If you call me your friend, then you should live up to that expectation. But brother man was seen crying yesterday. I'm talking about Ed Sheeran. He was crying yesterday on one of his tour, and I was like, you should try and love each other, please. 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My name is Jinde the Vibase, here with you on a Monday morning like this. And I hope you have plans of being a beautiful person this morning by being kind to the person sitting close to you in the bus. Yes, and don't forget to fill me in. How was your weekend? And Enoch is standing by on WhatsApp. My weekend was good. Went to church yesterday, and I watched the Madrid derby. Though it started in a terrible way on Friday night when Chelsea lost to Brentford. But thank goodness Brighton decided to brighten my Saturday afternoon by hammering that fake EPL champions called Arsenal. I hope Miss Sophie is fine. She's very okay. Yeah, she's. But this thing you're saying about Arsenal.
1: Gave you that kind of confidence?
0: Why would you say? I always thought I was the only person that actually didn't like this team. Imagine Arsenal fans listening to me this morning.
2: Bombastic side eye, criminal offensive side.
0: All right, a lot of things happened over the weekend. I'm trying to fill you in. Charlie Boy celebrated his daughter's engagement to a woman, and just so you know, this Charlie Boy's daughter, she's 50 years old, and now she's coming out to say, "Oh, I want to get married again, oh." But this time, I want to marry a woman.
3: Okay.
0: And some people on Instagram are like,
4: I can't believe this.
5: This is like a shock.
0: And also, wow. Yesterday, all hell was let loose on TikTok when Aubrey Serial's fiancé scandal broke everywhere. I got to know that this lady's fiancé, too, she's about to get married to, has plenty women. And all of them are coming out, though. They're coming out, and now they're dragging the innocent girl.
3: Cut the show. I'm done. Take me out.
0: It's where?
6: It's breakfast, just the way you like it. The Good Morning Nigeria Show.
0: All right, I want to water your plants. I want to water your plants this morning. I want to tell you to dive deep into your complexity, and you find simplicity in it, too. Now, the difference between those who understand what's complicated and those who don't is persistence, okay? Don't be afraid to ask what might feel like stupid questions. The most basic questions are actually the smartest, because your answers pave the way for many more insight. That's what I want to let you know this morning, in case you're thinking, I'm too much. This question is just so stupid. Just ask those questions anyway, and make sure that when you ask them, you're gonna dig deep into your complexity, and you find out that you're a simple person. This is Peruzzi, and is calling this one Sweater. In the next hour, I have a time for you on History Diary. Just stick around with me.

0: kasance a watsake tare da Peak Yogurt Drink mai kunshe da madarar shanu na ainihi. 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

0: incredible years that we have a massive giveaway. We're giving 15,000 Naira each to 15 lucky winners. Yep, so you better guess your name on that list. But wait, there is more. One lucky listener will win the grand prize of 150,000 Naira. Thank you for listening. Thank you for vibing with us. 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
1: All right, coming up in the next hour, we've got the local headlines, and also Atlas would be here. We're going to break down everything. You can be on Analyst from Home, sending your messages on our WhatsApp portal. And make sure you're very civil, because I don't want to read something that's going to get us in trouble. Let's see the Good Morning Nigeria show here. Junior the Vibe, this is my name. Let's go.

0: It seems Chocolate City started this year with a mantra that told all the artists signed to the label, you're gonna make a song, you're gonna make an album like a project. And Black Bones, Noon Dave hopped on it, and they made something. There's also Major AJ. She was signed to Chocolate City. You know, there was a time we used to have, record labels have the artists make albums. We had my YBNL Mafia. We had a Maven Record. We also had a DMW doing songs and albums, and all of them came together. But it seems it's something that actually went extinct. We need to bring it back. When I heard the song, I was like,
1: this is good. I love it.
0: It's Margarita by Chocolate City, Black Bones, and also Noonday from that one. So you're listening to the Good Morning I Drew Show. Gender the Vibes is my name. This is 96.9 Cool FM, your number one hit music station. 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
0: 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Make us a part of everything you're doing. Let's get into some of the local, the front pages of the newspapers, our local dailies. All right, starting with the Punch newspaper, the front page. Junk food ad flooded 2026 World Cup matches report. Flood 8,000 communities, 4,500 schools at risk. The federal government speaking here. 2027, Obi Kwankwaso movement unveils 29-member campaign council. NSCDC arrests three more officers over Niger miners' deaths. OK Movement demand apology from NDC, rejects intimidation. Messi hits 930 career goals at Inter Miami, 2-2 draw with San Diego. Even as a Ronaldo fan, I can tell you that I can't even hate again at this point. Tinubu celebrates wife at 66, calls her truest friend and confidant. And also moving to the This Day newspaper, World Bank, 67.2 million Nigerian covered by cash transfer amid Shettima to lead Nigeria's mission to the 81st UNGA kicking off tomorrow in New York. Tinubu exalts wife, Olorunbi Tinubu, today being her birthday. Federal government moves to clear 330 billion export grant backlog, restructures expansion scheme. And also moving to the last daily, Daily Trust. Tinubu misses the UNGA for the third time. POS operator deals with bandits leader. New York, okay, moving to the business part of it. We're having Cadiz has resolved over 5,000 land disputes, said the federal government. Used vehicle imports rises by 104% in 1 year. NDC, Obi Kwankwaso movements is divided. All right, and also in sports, Pillar crushed Doma United 4-1. Iyimba Sporting suffer home defeat too. Okay, why I refuse to sign ex-NFF leader position paper to FIFA. This is Lulu speaking, okay? And in case you want to get any of them, you can just get this, what you're going to see on the front pages. Up next is going to be Atlas. I've got Chief in the building. We're going to talk about everything. We're going to, because we have fresh attack in play too. I saw a video of bandits in the community, even with the heavy presence of military personnel. And I didn't know they were going to attack, which they actually did. And this morning we woke up to very sad news. It's very sad. Very, very sad as well. All right. Let's head back into the music. I'm going to play you this one from Stormzy, and it's called Hide and Seek. When I'm back, there's a lot for us to unpack. Stick around.

0: gonna work now. 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Thought it wasn't hard for me, but every day it is. Heartbreak, such a dark place, but we stay in it. What I'm saying is exactly what I say is I found you.
1: Wato a duk lokacin da muka hadu a dandalin tattaunawar iyalin mu sai an samu matsala abun burgewa ma zan dafa wani abu da duk sasu amincewa wato da fadakan shinkafa na musamman tare da magi
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12: 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This is a Good Morning Nigeria show on a Monday morning like this. We're here to make sure that we just, you know, make sure that you ease into the new week properly without having stress. I know you woke up really grudgingly. I'm like, oh my, why is Monday here now?
13: Yakubu, manage! You feel it like you want to die, but you're not there exactly.
12: Just feel it. Just go through with it. Maybe when you get to Wednesday, the home day, you know that actually the climb was worth it, okay? This is where we get to break down the biggest stories in the news, and we talk about it. You can be our analyst from home. All you have to do is just send in your messages to us on WhatsApp. Try and be very civil, please. When you're sending the messages, I know there's a whole lot of things to agitate about, so you'll be very angry, be boiling inside. But please, me, I'm also a Nigerian. I read some things and I get very angry too. So 0809-526-7102. That's a WhatsApp number. When you send a message there, you can have that number saved, okay? I've got Chief in the house. I've also got AJ in the building. Both of them are here. I'm going to take this one because it's actually concerning. A security concern. Play two again. And it's happening. At least 9 persons, including a pastor, has been killed in separate attacks by gunmen in Bakin Ladi, Ringham, and neighboring communities in Plateau State between Saturday night and Sunday morning. Like five of the victims were passengers traveling to Ganarop in Bakin Ladi local government area where they were attacked on Saturday night, while 2 others, including a pastor, were killed on their way to church at Dorowa Babuje on Sunday morning. Confirming the killings on Sunday, the national president of the Magwal Development Association, Bulus Dabit, said 5 persons were killed at Ganarop. Now, Dabit, who condemned the attacks, said the continued attacks are causing pain and fear among residents and should not be allowed to continue. Now, I saw a video on X. I saw this video on X. It's actually very heartbreaking that despite the fact that we have a heavy security presence, these people would still go ahead to attack. The Nigerian army were there. Like, I saw videos of, you know, the heavy presence of our military personnel. But what is giving these people this? I know that they have this boldness, but it's getting out of hand at this point. Like, imagine having the army there, but they're still going ahead to attack. It's a lot right now. And, you know, we had a little bit of calm At some point, like let's say a few weeks ago, we didn't hear of these attacks. You know, even though we heard some of them in Kogi State, but it's recurring again, and it's people are asking questions. Chief, I'm gonna start with you because it seems you have a lot to say about this.
4: Well, I like every other Nigerian, we all have a lot to say about the senseless killings and deaths that have characterized our national life of recent, you know. Of recent, it has come to a point that we seems life though no longer matters. People die in large numbers, either through bandit attack or terrorist attack, or through negligence on the part of state authorities, you know. So the plateau thing, you see, like I said some time ago on this program, you see, is the depth of the crisis is deeper than the solution we are profiling, you know.
12: Yeah.
4: Plateau is there is a deep seated, if you listen to the trend of happenings there, there's a deep seated crisis at hand along ethno-religious line, and both parties, people that are driving this conflict, are not ready to reconcile. They are not ready to allow sleeping dogs to lie and then to live in harmony the way Plateau used to be before.
12: Yeah.
4: Not only that, we also have a constitutional issue that is reinforcing these killings, you know. And until those constitutional lacunas are addressed, these killings may just not
12: stop anytime soon.
4: Yeah. In the sense that, looking at it from this perspective, we have a constitution that still defined some people as settlers and some people as indigenous. So no matter how long I live here, I've lived here all my life. I'm becoming adding age now. I'm becoming an old man. And I've been here all my life. But you can't believe it that my children for obvious reason cannot actually lay claim to Kano with all our contribution to the state. And you have somebody in Plateau State who have been there for years, part of that society, in the preface of really ethno-religious sentiment. Somebody will say it's not an indigenous. And you know, rather than uniting and then allow all of them to maximize the benefit, because Plateau is a very rich state with a lot of mineral resources. In fact, that was the point of attraction was a tin city. It was called a tin city where they were mining tin, the Columbus and what have you, by the colonialists. And then we're also looking at the issue of the resources driving these killings, because we have seen that all over Nigeria now, where there is resources, we have seen killings going on there. You have seen what is going on in Niger State.
12: Yeah.
4: We have seen what is going on in Plateau State. We have seen what is going on in Kogi State. All those areas where they are killing, even part of Kwara State where they are killing, there are a lot of resources there. So the problem we have at hand is that I think the security institutions are doing their best, but it's not good enough in the sense that these criminals still look at the area, the lapses, and capitalize on that to carry out the killing. It's unfortunate that rather than talking about how we are going to maximize the resources we have in this country and use for our own self-benefit, we are a daily counting killings. There's no day we wake up in Nigeria and we have a killing one way or the other. It's unfortunate.
12: AJ, it looks like this weekend attack, like beyond this weekend attacks, because there are patterns. And I'm asking what pattern in timing, because the locations are matered. What connects this incident to the string of killing Plateau has actually seen in recent years? Because it looks like a pattern. Like, it's recurring almost all the time. And they actually have a timing. It seems they just give it time, then it resurfaces again. And
14: they don't have a timing. They don't have a timing. If you're very used to that environment.
12: Yeah.
14: I know a lot of people that travel to Bauchi Gombe.
12: Yeah.
14: And they will need to pass through Plateau
12: to get to their destination.
14: Coming from Abuja. Do you know that on most occasions, they mostly prefer, some people that can afford it, they mostly prefer to come through Kano rather than going through that place. They're going through the route of Plateau State.
12: Yeah.
14: Because why I say it doesn't have timing is the fact that you can just realize that they will just start attacking vehicles, passengers on the way. And that was how a whole retired general was killed in that area. And when the retired general was killed, the car and the body were even dumped in a well. If you can still remember that one very much.
4: In a mining pit. Yes. One of those pits that were dug and retained water.
14: So you have a situation whereby it's on that same road. Just last week, about 13 people were killed when they were passing by, in the vehicle. I think the only survivor was the conductor of the bus, because the bus was shed with bullet. Okay, and when we look at all this area, just like is mostly around that Riom area. It's mostly around those environment. You now ask yourself, do you remember the last time that the president went there after those killing? When the president went there, the president himself, even with the governor, did not even go into the town. The president sat at the airport to address the people and told them that what happened is, let's take ourselves as brothers. We are going to invest in a CCTV to put in town so that we'll be able to monitor and what have you. Has those CCTV been put in place? That is the question that we need to ask ourselves. Since the last time that the president went there, and the community leaders, they said they've come together, what has come out of what they've been having as discussion? We are just some kind of a people that we react on emotion. When things happen, we react as if probably it touches us. But immediately after then, Nigeria is a country whereby life doesn't mean anything to us. When we're talking about this issue now, we are not even being able to conclude the 37 people that were killed in Niger State allegedly killed by state actors. Because these are non-state actors that we're talking about now. Because when you now look at somebody in the custody of the state, 37, and everything seems normal to us. Yesterday, the governor went there and said they've done 3-day prayers for them. I said, for God's sake, why are we living like as if we're in an animal republic? Even animals. When you see, there was a time I think I was traveling to Katsina when a dog was passing with the children. And do you know that one of the dog was run over by a car? When the mother of the mother dog ran to a safety with the other ones, it now came back.
12: Flapping
14: the wings as if probably it would be able to wake up that one that was killed. That is animal for you. Not talk about us human beings. Do you realize that from that period that the president went there, even that period that the president went there with the people, with the other leaders and what have you, that they made commitment at the airport, do you know that just days after that, they started even attacking even in the town around the Just North area? So what are we talking about? Do you want to say that we don't know the people that are involved in this crisis? Just used to be a place that people loved to be in those days, but not now. And it's not only, that is the case in Jos that we're talking about. Do you know that in Benue State up till now, the Yelwata people, they've not been able to go back to their houses. They are still in IDP camps. In which even the people, apart from the fact that the non-state actor have made life miserable for them, the people themselves are now even turning it to be a political stuff. whereby they are saying, we don't want this also person to come and visit them. We want this person to come and visit them. And they are collecting money.
4: No, you see, again,
14: and it's now turned to a political stuff.
4: No, you see, it's unfortunate that the whole of this incident is happening in northern Nigeria. Dominantly.
14: You don't say it's happening. You know why I say you don't say it's happening in northern Nigeria alone. Mm. You see, the situation in the south and the southeast, well, honestly, it's so terrible. There's hardly any day that you don't read about all of these killings in the southeast.
4: No, you see,
14: the same thing in the southwest. Because when you look at
12: Kwara State.
14: No, Kwara is in the north central.
12: Yeah, north
14: you
12: central,
14: understand.
12: Okay, yeah.
14: But on most occasions, it mostly affects where there are mineral resources.
4: Mm. You see,
14: and has to do with land issues. And Chief says something that we've not been able to address. the issue of settlers.
12: Yeah.
14: Because calling people that have stayed in an area. Okay, for instance, let me send a typical example to you. My dad died about six years ago. He died at the age of 96. But he was born in Jos. I'm from Kwara State, I'm from Ilorin. He was born in Jos. That means that we've spent over 100 years over there. How can you call us a settler? Over 100 years. Because it's that born, he gave birth to him over there. He died just 96, he died just about 6 years ago. At the age of 96.
4: You see, AJ,
14: so that settler issues, that...
4: These are area until we have a constitution to address this particular conflict. Because these are silent issues that are driving this conflict. Until these indigenous settlers are addressed, and a law is... A legislation enacted around it to enforce it.
14: Okay, please, just a minute. I still remember... One of my senior colleagues, when I was in the radio, my son get an admission to one of the state universities in Kano, and we paid non-indigene fee. I was now annoyed. Then my senior colleague, that happens to be a Kano man, now said, Abdul Latif, why are you talking about this? He said, look, my son is in Kapenhausa in Jigawa State University. But do you know that he's paying non-indigeneship fee over there? I said, Jigawa State? I was so surprised. He said, what is the difference between Jigawa and Kano?
4: No, so these are the salient things that is driving this conflict.
12: Yeah.
4: And there's need for, if you have a serious government, the National Assembly should by now have addressed this issue. And I want you provide the constitutional provision that will reconcile these things and make people settled and make it enforceable, so that whoever attack anybody on the basis that is an indigenous or non-indigenous issue, then the law cannot take its course and alter view. But the way we are now, the security agencies are doing their best, but we can say their best are not good enough. But the state also need those in government, but not the legislatures. You should know that the piece made in which they are amending the constitution, they only amending area that's of interest to them.
12: Yeah.
4: What will safeguard their interest and allow the community to loot the resources. This is what they are doing. But the one that concerns the well-being of the ordinary people, we keep on saying it here, has not been addressed. And one of this issue is the issue of indigenship, these settlers and indigenous issue. Until we're able to reconcile it and settle it, this conflict will continue to go.
12: This particular community back in Ladi, there's a lot of castle rustling over there, and AJ says something about land issues and everything. Because you're looking at this, you're having castle rustling and killing of travelers or worshippers happening in the same community, like in the same night. Now we should we are trying to understand the relationship between economic motives, like rustling, because people want to know. Like the economic motives, like rustling, and the broader patterns of deadly attacks in the region. Like,
14: what you need to understand, when you talk about the cattle rustling, is cattle rustling not taking place in Kano here? Is it not taking place in Katsina? Is it not taking place in Zamfara?
4: It's taking place all over the country.
14: You understand? Do you know that at a point in time, I think I still remember very much, I think it was during the administration of Governor Ganduje, whereby a committee was established to address some of those issues, and I think, a place at Dawakin Kudu.
4: Mm.
14: I think is it Dawakin Kudu?
4: Yeah, it's there, Dawakin Kudu.
14: Whereby some of those cows
4: were demarcated.
14: Cows that were rustled were brought to that area. And do you know that people came in as far as from Nasarawa State to identify their cows? And they spoke to the cow, and the cow came to the people.
4: Mm.
14: I mean, that is to tell you the level at which these things have gone. But when we're talking about even the issue of cattle rustling, do you know that from Kwara State, the issue that I started with the case of Niger State, whereby the 37 miners that were killed, because I don't call them illegal miners, because when you call them illegal miners, that means that the authority doesn't know, as if probably they exist. The community knows they exist. The security knows that they exist, because the survivors said they demanded bribe from them.
12: And they couldn't meet up.
14: But that means that there has been a certain percentage of bribe that they've been paying all along. So if you take it from Kwara now, that has been seriously battling with security challenges, it has to do with mineral resources. Some of those villages that the people have to abandon, it has to do with mineral resources. Go to Niger.
4: Kogi?
14: Go to Niger.
4: Iselu is a gold
14: you understand?
4: Area.
14: Yes.
4: Iselu Egbe, all those areas.
14: Go to, what is it called? Go to Katsina, go to Kaduna, go to Zamfara, go to Sokoto. Then when you move from those end, then you now go to a part of North Central again, go to Plateau and Nasarawa State, because Nasarawa State still even has a lot of mineral resources. So when you now look at this thing has to do with economic factor. And unfortunately, the government is not taking the bull by the horn to address the situation.
12: All right, Chief. When we have to go pay some bills. When we come back, we have to take a look at the president being absent from the. the president is being absent. He's sending Shettima, the vice president, to the event happening in New York, and I'm going to talk about it. The UNGA, and this is the third time that our president. Yes, President Bola Ahmed Tinubu is being asked, and Atiku is pushing. Atiku is saying a whole lot about it, the diplomatic affairs and everything, and how he's ruining the country's image. So we'll talk about that. We just have to pay some bills. In case you just tuned in, you're listening to the Good Morning Nigeria Show on 96.9 Cool FM, your number one hit music station. 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And I hope so far so good, you've been great. Okay, let's say pay some bills. We'll be back.
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12: 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My name is Jinder the Vibes. 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It's a Monday morning, and we're trying to break down some of the stories we have in the news, okay? And talk about most of them. We just talked about the killings, the fresh batch of attacks in Plateau State. We're going to talk about, we're going to touch down on this before we talk about the illegal miners in Niger State, okay? Political parties, especially those contesting in the upcoming election. Atiku is talking about the president, Tinubu, missing the UNG for the third time. Now, Shettima will be there. Like, after weeks of speculation, President Bola Ahmed Tinubu has confirmed that he will not be physically present at the 21st session of the United Nations General Assembly in United States. This is the third consecutive time that the president is absent. And we're seeing people coming up, you know, with a lot of theories, you know, that he's going to be sitting close to Donald Trump, so he doesn't want to answer some questions. And I say, maybe. But he went to France to meet with Emmanuel Macron. Why can't he be at this session? What is really going on? Is he trying to avoid something? Because we've been seeing in the news that they're trying to, the court, United States, are trying to release a file. Is he trying to escape from that or not try to, you know, have the same Maduro treatment? And we have to talk about it, Chief.
4: Well, my brother, you see, in the midst of all the crisis we are going through, yeah, killings, suffering, inability to move around because of the high cost of the global crisis, it doesn't excite most people. Either the president goes to address the United Nations or not. Like we were saying off record, when you went on Harvard, you see, it doesn't make sense to people, because the United Nations itself as a body seems to have lost relevance. The world has lost direction, and then United Nations is unable to do anything. People see that annual gathering as a jamboree where they go, a talk show where leaders go to talk with less action. We have seen go to a situation in the world where, despite all the talking, the Africans have been going and have been attending, we still don't have a permanent seat at the United Nations. So it means five countries in the world who call themselves a permanent member of the Security Council, they made themselves still control the world. And then we have policies, programs, and that does not unify the world, that does not give hope to the greater number of mankind. So the president Tinubu attend or not, it doesn't make sense. And the man who is trying to make an issue out of it, the article, you see, honestly, you see, we got politics or democracy without politicians. Because when Atiku talks, I look at Tinubu, I look at all the options we have. It's just as we're in a hopeless situation. Because the issue that affects the ordinary Nigerian, for example, the crisis, the global crisis, also inflicting pains and pressure on us, and nobody can stop it. The president cannot go there and say, look, this is how Nigerians are feeling based on the unjust war imposed on the nation called Iran. If you have issue with Iran, like they said, I mean, they could resolve it. But today, the crisis in that region is creating a global crisis for distribution. We are now paying, look how much we are paying. Look at the cost of living for every Nigerian. So I think political capital Tinubu may want to make from Tinubu not going there. Tinubu has been going, even is going there, of what benefit? Those, where we have been going there, what has value has added to us? I think these are the issues we should look at.
14: We started this fourth republic democracy,
12: yeah,
14: since 1999. And since 1999, we had President Obasanjo, we had President Jonathan, We had President Yaradua, right?
12: Yeah.
14: We had President
12: Goodluck.
14: No, we had Goodluck. We have Jonathan. We had okay. After we have Yaradua. After Yaradua, we had
12: Goodluck.
14: Goodluck, Jonathan.
12: Yeah, then Buhari. We had Buhari. Buhari came in.
14: We had Tinubu.
12: Tinubu, yeah.
14: We don't know who we'll be having in 2027. Our attendance of the UNGA. This UNGA 81.
12: Yeah.
14: United Nations General Assembly. How has Nigeria benefited from it? Just ask yourself as an individual, as a citizen of Nigeria. It's a jamboree. Because why do I say it's even a jamboree? I don't know the retinue of aides and members of the delegation that the vice president will be taking to United Nations now. You now ask yourself, even when when we attend most of this international event, what do we bring back? As for instance, if you're investing 10 naira, because it is just a small world of analyzing, if you're investing 10 naira in any venture, if you're not able to get back that 10 naira, if you're not able to get 11, 12, 14 naira, you should be able to get back your 10 naira.
12: Yeah.
14: Which means that you are breaking even. Am I right?
12: Yeah, you're right.
14: So then ask yourself, what have we gained with even attendance of UNGA 81? Do you realize that even the Palestinian president is not allowed to attend because what is it called? Donald Trump, the policeman of the world, did not approve it. So the Palestinian president will address through the internet virtually. Do you know that it was only by the grace of Donald Trump that the Iranians delegations will be attending? We started this unnecessary war since February. That of the Middle East crisis created by the United States. UN, do you know that even as of last week, some of the attack carried out by the United States in Iran, the United Nations are looking at how to categorize this as war against humanity because they attack a school. They attack schools, not a school. And children were killed. It's a crime against humanity. Because you didn't attack the military bases or whatever, but a school it's part of the United Nations Convention.
4: You see, that war is senseless. You can see the way what Iranian do settlement, people yes. settlement. So let's should look at
14: do you know how much we're buying fuel now? We're buying fuel for about 1,500, which is as a result of this needless war. Do you look at what is happening between Ukraine and Russia since it started? And United Nations has not been able to address it. So what are we talking about that Tinubu attended?
4: No, you are able to go with the what is happening in Nigeria?
14: Do you
4: has United Nations make a has he addressed anything?
14: Do you realize that since the killing of Gaddafi in Libya, Libya has been in turmoil that we're talking about now? What has United Nations been able to do about it? Do you realize that Somalia has not been in a situation where you can call them a country, so to say? As a result of the war that started since 1990. So when we talk about all these needless political talks, because I call them needless political talks, we are not addressing the issues that affect us immediately.
4: Because what affects us, you see, my brother, which
14: we're talking about the economic situation now.
4: Even the article to be talking about, or Tinubu to be talking about, is how to stop the tide of killings. How to make, you see, there's a report you did last week that, look, this because of the crisis security issue we have in the north, there's going to be less food. There's going to be less grains.
14: Food insecurity.
4: Because the area that's, there are less farmers on the farm now. And the area that we are using for farming have been taken over by bandits and terrorists. And then we are talking about situation where you cannot even move, community, you cannot eat well.
14: I'm sorry to even interrupt you. Do you realize that the motto, what is the motto of KANU? You said it's city of commerce. What is the motto of Benue State?
12: Food hub.
4: Food basket.
12: Food basket of education.
14: Exactly. Can you get that out of Benue State as of this moment? If you check the most of the northern states, we have agrarian economy. Take the case of Katsina. Take the case of Sokoto. Take the case of Kebbi. You understand? Then you ask yourself, are they being that we're able to... Do you know that when we talk about yam, there's no how you can compare yam coming out from Benue.
4: Benue, Kogi, Kwara.
14: You understand? But we've lost all this situation as a result of the insecurity. Have we tried to even ask ourselves how much this insecurity is costing us?
4: Look at a fish. Baga, all these Kebbi, Zamfara, Niger. These are fishing zones. Then why do you have all these crises? These are things these politicians should be telling about. These people are not.
14: Do you know that the Arugungu Festival? The Arungugu Festival, whereby they normally catch fishes that are so big that you can think about, that you've never even seen and what have you. Where does it take place? Where is Arugungu? Is Arugungu not Kebbi?
12: Kebbi State, yeah.
14: You understand? So you can take that place to Niger State and to part of Ganji and what have you. You can imagine the fish that comes out from this area. Not to talk about the ones that comes out from Borno side. Between the Lake Chad area. So we've not been able to address all this, and the next thing that we're talking about is Tinubu is attending Onga. The same Atiku that we're talking about now is involved somehow in the recent case of the Mambela Plateau. The Mambela
4: hydropower
14: issue that we're talking about. Look, it's so sad that I tend to ask myself, did we commit any sin, for God's sake, for God giving us leaders like this?
4: And you ask yourself, where was Atiku when during Buhari's regime? He was seen, he left the country.
12: Dubai.
4: He spent almost 2 years in Dubai.
14: This is a country whereby, even the same thing one that we're talking about now, let's even now go on this issue. Do you know that the call now is for the NSCDC Commandant General to step down.
12: Yeah.
14: That is the call for him to step down.
12: His meeting with the president.
14: And from his own group also, they're
12: suspended people that were in charge.
14: No, they're pushing a media war of saying, look, it is not the NSCDC DG, CG himself. Command, But do you know that even in the first instance, the CG himself has retired because of his age. But the government gave him an extension. Why do you give him an extension? If he dies now, does it mean that he won't continue?
4: He's from Nasarawa State.
14: Because you see, they
4: share boundary with Niger.
14: The worst part now is, those below him might leave the service before you as a result of age and years of service.
12: Okay, Chief, let's take some reactions here on WhatsApp. I told you can be, in case you're just joining us, this is Atlas of the Good Morning Nigeria Show on 96.9 Cool FM, your number one hit music station. My name is Jindy DeVibes. I've got Chief Ajakai in the building and also AJ from Solis Base. And we're trying to break down some of the news stories we have here and talk about them, because we have to talk about them. Thief Man from Just, good morning, the early days Atlas crew. I agree with Chief Adeola about place to state. The problem is very deep rooted across religion, ethnicity divide, and the players change with whole thing this menace are playing around the issue. Let's always know this, we are not outnumbered, we are just unorganized. The truth is, they were not angry enough or tired of the reoccurring killings. Time will surely tell. Nigeria as possible, let's not give her from Thief Man from Just Plateau State. Okay, moving on. Good morning, Alex from Aport Road. Honestly, those miners did not just die like that, they were killed. As for the president, he's avoiding Maduro part two. Hinok, well, good morning, Jindy. Well, this is quite unfortunate and heartbreaking that this senseless killing in Plateau State keep reoccurring. Perhaps Nigeria is now the largest crime scene on the planet. Tell me why we won't continue to suffer as a country with so much affliction and retrogression when the blood of the innocent are left without justice. In less than a few weeks, almost 70 souls have died in a despicable way in Plateau and Niger State respectively. And this is a country that people expect to be great. There are nations that doesn't have any representative in hunger, and it doesn't stop good governance in those countries. Hunger doesn't change how corrupt a leader is and how transparent and accountable a leader is. Atiku should come up with a better banter, please. Enoch. Okay. Chief, seeing someone here is also sharing the same point of view with us in the studio. He said Atiku should come up with something different.
4: Yeah, you see, my brother, the issue is that we have democracy without politicians.
12: Yeah.
4: And then we have, you see, from what we are seeing, you just see the act of these people, somebody who's going to lead us into post Tinubu era. And it's unfortunate because all what Atiku has been saying since the beginning of this his campaign,
12: yeah,
4: it has not excited me, you know, understand me? Because you can't separate a man from his policies. Look at all his history.
12: When
4: what
12: he was
4: contribution
12: vice president.
4: Has it made to the enhancement of the well-being of the ordinary Nigerians?
14: One of the challenges we have in this country is the fact that you ask yourself at times, why are good people not in politics? Why are qualified Nigerians not in politics? Most Nigerians, if not all Nigerians, are qualified. If by reason of the Electoral Act prevention of some people as a result of criminal act and what have you. But you now look at the cost of even involving in politics.
4: They have monetized it.
14: The cost of, for instance, now I can go into politics because I can afford it. But at IBM, we have a situation whereby there has been legislation whereby there can be independent candidature. It would have been much better because that means that you don't need to go through a political party again to contest. In a situation whereby if I so much believe that you can deliver the goods to us, it's just for you to obtain the form from INEC and we'll say, okay, go and contest and we'll vote for you.
4: That is what we are saying.
14: The constitutional review is mostly a way of things that will please them.
4: Yeah, and these are things that are inflating, driving conflict in the country.
14: My brother, do you
4: even
14: ask
4: the political
14: you ask
4: scene
14: yourself now
4: and
14: that,
4: whatever
14: do you ask
4: scene?
14: Yourself now that why are most of these challenges rearing their ugly head in the last few years? Part of it is as a result of not giving even the local government the autonomy needed. Because if the local government is vibrant, okay, you want to go on commercial?
12: Yeah.
14: Okay, you want to come back.
12: So in case you just joined me, keep sending the messages in and please be very civil. I'm seeing some comments here that I can't even take because they're not civil, okay? We know we are trying as much as possible to, you know, need a better Nigeria, but, you know, you don't say something that they'll ask you because freedom of speech is very, you know, you have it, but the freedom of that is speech, you know, that is not guaranteed. So you don't say something that's going to put you in a very tight corner, and I can't read that on the radio. So please, let's be civil. We'll just go pay some bills when we're back. We unpack what happened in Niger State and we're done. All right, let's get it.
0: Lokacin da kin fara gwada cin shawarma me kin ce?
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12: All right. 6-9. If it matters to you, it matters to us. That's what you need to understand. This is the Good Morning Nigeria show on 96.9 Cool FM, your number one hit music station. Yes, it's a Monday here, and it's Atlas. We're trying to break some of the stories down and know what you think on them, okay? Jindy the Vibex is my name, and all I'm trying to do, we have Chiva Jakang in the building, and also AJ from Solar's Base. And let's talk about the Niger State Miners, because it seems to be what a lot of people are really interested in. The Niger miners' deaths, full list of 20 NSCDC officers suspended. So suspensions are happening, and also the head of the NSCDC is going to Abuja to answer. The commandant is going to be answering for what is happening. And right now, parents have been like, a lot of agitations are happening, and people are like, there might be retaliation killings. The part that they might attack the NSCDC officials, and it might escalate into something severe. And there are concerns.
14: That was why the governor quickly had to declare curfew in Mina that the next day, because there was already killing. There was already protest. There were attack, and in most of this situation, they were stealing.
12: Yeah.
14: An attack of looting. Innocent citizens.
12: Yeah.
14: An attack of innocent citizens. So, but all those ones. Even the aftermath, but are we really sure that justice will be done?
4: No, you see, AJ, if you look at Niger State have a peculiar issue. If you go to Mina or visit that state of recent, you see able-bodied young men that's up to be in school, that are out of school. You see, there was a security guy that was confiding of recently that the kind of the urban crisis we're having in Mina is more than what we have in Kano, because nobody's reporting it. So what we are saying is that there is a crisis of governance in Niger State in terms of what the managing the resources as well as the number of youths that are on the streets, you know.
12: Thank you so much, Chief. Thank you so much, Chief. Up next is going to be Sport Express right here on the Good Morning Nigeria show. The Atlas is going to return on Friday. All you have to do is be here with Nathan for Sport Express. It's Cool FM.
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0: And this one is Davido, Mayor Kuna and Fola before. Love it. It's 96.9, your number one hit music station. We decided to jump on the before trend. Have you seen it? If you're only gonna watch one Instagram reel today, then it has to be that video. We made it. It's on our Instagram page at Cool FM Kana. I'll tell you what, even before we shot that video, I had already told everyone in the group, listen, I want only one part of this song, and that is for me to jump in and say, before. They had it throwing some more lyrics for me. How did I do? How did everyone else do on this challenge? Gotta go see for yourself at Cool FM Kanum. Be nice enough to drop a comment as well. Let's know exactly how you feel about it. It's a Monday. We're having fun. It's something we call office hours. Happens every Monday on the late morning show. And by the way, forgive my manners. I'm Detox. Thank you for tuning in. Today on office hours, we're giving you an opportunity to be the boss. The ogakpatakpata.
1: Hallelujah.
0: Yes. Hallelujah. You have finally become the boss at your workplace. And we have a feeling there are certain rules and regulations at your office or at your workplace. You obey them, but you don't really like them like that because you know be your guy, so what can you do about it? Nothing. But now you become the boss. What's gonna be that one rule you will change ASAP? Like today, like the rule is gone. It's just like at the swearing-in ceremony. You're just gonna pick up the mic and say, subsidy gone. What is that rule that will be gone as soon as you take over? 0809-526-7102. It has to do with money for Dalhart. It says it cannot pass 25th of the month. Let's be collecting our salary, Joe. No wasting time. Once it's 25th, everybody would know. Not what we have right now, where a few days go up over the month. Nah, not anymore. Not with Dalhart in charge. 25th is a go. What about you? 0809-526-7102. Bea Ye, thank you for stopping by on Facebook. And she says, I'm changing one rule and one rule only. No more meetings on Monday morning. Woo. Let the meetings go. But I was just wondering, are you canceling meetings entirely or you're switching the days? No longer on Monday, so we're going to have it on Tuesday. And what are we going to do, though? Maybe another day. Maybe let's just scrap meetings entirely. Oh, boy, look at that. We get us a bisha. Anyway. 0809-526-7102. Think about those rules and regulations that you've got at your workplace. There must be one you don't like. Now you're becoming the boss. We're giving you a chance to change one. Send me a WhatsApp message. Get in touch on Facebook. Here comes Rema. Oh, no.

0: kasance a watsake tare da Peak Yogurt Drink mai kunshe da madarashanu na ainihi. Akwai mai 90 ml da 318 ml da mai dandanon strawberry da mai zaki mai lita daya.
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0: Kinga, wallahi, these are exactly the lace materials my customers have been asking me for. With all the weddings coming up this month, this fabric will stay here for long, pa.
1: So, why are you standing here looking worried? Kisiya mana inda kudin?
0: The supplier says I must pay today. Eh? I'm just a little short of money. If I don't pay now, he will sell them to another trader. And by the next week, the price will have gone up.
1: Ikwan Allah. So yanzu ya zaki. That means you miss plenty of customers.
2: Okay.
1: Malam
2: Musa. Two business women holding a meeting without inviting the chairman of market matters. Eh? Ana haka nan?
0: Malam Musa kenan. Who made you the chairman? Pada?
2: The people, mana. Haba. Zaki ce baki sani ba. Well, the people don't know yet, but don't worry, they will soon agree. Now, Miki Parwa, what is the problem?
0: 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But I'm short of money. If I don't buy them today, I will lose them.
2: Only that? Money? 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
1: 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She's really worried. Ta damu pa.
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0: Well, this one is Fave and Chike, Miss You. 96.9, your number one hit music station. Did you see Fave on stage where Two-Face was celebrating his birthday? Did you see that, though? They have a new song together called Mental. It was his birthday, Two-Face, the other day, September 18. And there's been like the entire weekend was for celebrating, man, 51 years. That's a lot of years, right? Calls for a massive celebration. And indeed, they had one. And also the launch of Two Baba Jollof. What's that about, though? Looks like man is just having a great time. Reach out to Two-Face. Tell him, well, you couldn't say happy birthday to him on Friday, but you just heard it on Cool FM and you thought you should say happy birthday, I guess. I don't think he'll find it offensive. Nah, you just tell him you've been busy. You've been really, really busy. What's going on, Casey? It's still the late morning show. I'm Detox. Mondays are for talking about things going on at your workplace. And so office hours is happening right now. Finally, you've made it now. Something you've always wanted. Now, you're the boss. You're the oga, the madam at the office. You're the one that, setting rules and regulations to set the tone at the workplace. Now we're giving you a chance. Because you're now the boss, you get the chance to change one rule that already exists at the office.
1: I love it.
0: Aha, I knew you'd like this one. What's the rule you're changing ASAP? Like going forward, we're not going to be doing this. Are you like Bay? And she says, listen, we're changing all that Monday meeting now. First of all, I am angry the weekend has come to an end, and then this is how you welcome me into work by having a meeting on a Monday. I don't want it. Oh boy, wait until you hear Gozier's rule. Gozier says, listen, there's so many things going on at the office, but what I will no longer condone is lateness now. As far as it's 8:15 like this, you are late too. Hey. What is the penalty for coming late to work according to Gozier? 5% of your salary gone, just like that. I couldn't even agree with that one. Like, I couldn't deny with that one. Like, 5% of your salary gone, anything from 8:15. You know how we don't even wake up early around here in K-City. Sometimes you want to get something, it's 9, it's 10, but everywhere is just still calm and nice. If Gozier was in charge, all of that thing would change. Quincy says, I can't even get a decent day off. Like, why do we have to work on Saturday? It's not what it is. She says she's the boss now, so that's the first thing she's changing. Not anymore. People deserve the weekend off and they should have it. Louder, Quincy. Say it louder. And Blessing is changing all that, closing late. And business owners are quick to remind you of opening time, but they'll be sitting there giving you more work when it's time to close. That doesn't make sense now. I'm supposed to be here 9 to 5. I'm here before 9, so I start my work on time, but I'm not going to be at work at 5. Blessing doesn't want that at all. It's time to close. It's time to close. I am with you, Blessing. As a matter of fact, I'm with everyone. Maytama says, I'm already the boss now. What do you want from me? Look at that. Flex it. Flex it, Mr. Boss Man. He says, I have an unwritten rule at the office. Ladies must always be treated nicely. Okay. What about the men then? Waiting man, do man. Who says they should not treat men nice as well? Anyway. Monday Delimas coming up in the next hour when I return. That's after, I want to say after the news, but we've had that already in the 11 o'clock hour. You have to hang in there until 2:30 where the news will be back. I've got Sierra. Her latest is called Yes. Let's play it. I mean, like.

inspirational, pelu motivational, pelu educational, schooling the boys. I need more resourceful, keto are successful. Every day we thinking and making a choice. When you're living in a jungle, thinking of a bundle, everywhere you turn to.

0: Kinga, wallahi, these are exactly the lace materials my customers have been asking me for. With all the weddings coming up this month, this fabric will stay here for long, pa.
1: So, why are you standing here looking worried? Kisiyamana inda kudin.
0: The supplier says I must pay today. Eh? I'm just a little short of money. If I don't pay now, he will sell them to another trader. And by the next week, the price will have gone up.
1: Ikwan Allah. So yanzu ya zaki. That means you will miss plenty of customers.
2: Okay.
1: Malam
2: Musa. Two business women holding a meeting without inviting the chairman of market matters. Eh? Ana haka nan?
0: Malam Musa kenan. Who made you the chairman? Pada?
2: The people, mana. Haba. Zaki ce ba ki sani ba. 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
0: 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If I don't buy them today, I will lose them.
2: Only that? Money? 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
1: Malam Musa, tapa damupa sosai. She's really worried. Ta damupa.
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0: That's proof.
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0: I will even go to the extent of paying my coursemates to lie with me.
1: What the?
0: So that to gain his trust for another lie.
1: Here you go.
0: Whoa.
1: This one is working.
0: Whoa. 10 steps. 10 steps, because he knows that there'll be more lies. So I need.

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0: Well, Raham Sadal, Blue Magic, and Asuna S. James just went by. Hey, I did mention that we're going to be having a really interesting conversation, you and I, and also a representative from somewhere that's going to be giving us some enlightenment on something that we've been seeing floating on social media for such a long time. A lot of people have been talking about IPOs with the Dangote Refinery and shares, having shares in the Dangote Refinery, and it's been all laughs and giggles, you know, but at the end of the day, some people are taking it out of context, and we're going to put all of that back into perspective. Today, we are going to be having a very, very long but interesting conversation with about the impact of the Dangote Refinery shares in Nigeria's economic development and society. It is the Midday Oasis, 96.9, your number one hit music station, still your number one hit music station as always, but we need to bring this awareness to you so you know exactly what it is that you're signing up for and what it is that you're doing. Apologies for starting this conversation late. We're supposed to actually start at 1 p.m. but some issues beyond our control came through, but we are on that now. We do have a representative here in studio, Dr. Shamsuddin. He's going to be giving us all we need to know about the Dangote Refinery shares in Nigeria and the economic development and society. Hello. Hello, Mr. Shamsuddin.
1: Hey, good afternoon. How are you doing?
0: Very, very well. Thank you. How's everything?
1: Mashallah, alhamdulillah.
0: Wonderful. Okay, so this afternoon we are welcoming you to the studio. We're focusing on the developments that has generated significant interest in Nigeria's, you know, business and investment community, which is the Dangote Refinery shares. And we want to know what it means to the public, what it means for the public to have, you know, shares in the Dangote Refinery and so many other things. So let's just dive right into it. First of all, we're going to ask you, we know what it is that we're talking about, but before we go into the wider economic implementations or implications, can you explain in simple terms what it means to be an individual to own shares in a company such as Dangote Refinery?
1: Yeah, in a very simple term, a share represents a unit of ownership in a company. That is to say, when you are allotted a share in a company, you are given a part of ownership in that company. When an investor applies for Dangote Refinery shares and shares are eventually allotted to that investor, that person becomes a shareholder of Dangote Refinery Petroleum Revenue and Petrochemicals Company.
0: Okay.
1: The current offer, public offer, is for 4.1 billion ordinary shares at 525 naira per share, with a minimum application of, 10 shares.
0: Okay.
1: Which represents the minimum shares one can apply for is amounted to about 5,250 naira. The offer is opened, September 14th, and is scheduled to be closed on 13th October 2026.
0: Okay.
1: But there is an important point. Owning a share does not mean that an investor owns a physical portion of the refinery that he can even take home. You can give directives on to control the physical asset of the company. No.
0: Okay.
1: What an investor has is just a financial interest in that company with certain rights, with certain issues that he may raise as stipulated in the offer of that shares he has purchased.
0: Okay.
1: So in essence, what I'm trying to say is that having a share in Dangote Refinery did not give you the right to own or to have an influence over the physical asset of that company.
0: Okay, got it. So why exactly is the Dangote Refinery share offering attracting so much attention in Nigeria's investment space right now?
1: Yeah, there are several reasons. There are a lot of reasons attached to that. First, the size of the refinery. This refinery is not an ordinary or small, medium-sized company. It's a company, it's a refinery that has a refining capacity of about 700,000 barrels per day. it's a company that have become one of the major participants in Nigerian petrochemical products market. Secondly, the public is now having an opportunity to participate in the ownership of one of the biggest refinery in sub-Saharan Africa. Thirdly, is relative accessibility. You know, the investment, the price of the share is very, very accessible.
0: Yeah.
1: It is being quoted at 525. The entry point is just 5,250. So this is what bring the too much attention to it.
0: Okay. So what exactly are the potential benefits of becoming a shareholder with the company? And does an investor make money by owning shares with Dangote Refinery?
1: Yes, no.
0: Okay.
1: I think this is one of the most important aspects of today's presentation, this interview. You know, having owned a share is just an investment.
0: Okay.
1: It does not guarantee profit. Okay. It's just like you taking your money, going to the market, buy something, sell it out. There is no certainty that you are going to make profit from such venture. So this is what is happening to shares. The price can rise and it can fall at any given time. So even dividends, you know, when you buy shares, you are buying it for basically for two purposes. Maybe you are going to talk about that. But even the dividend people may expect might not be certainly given to what people are anticipating. So in a very short answer is no. There is no automatic profit that will come from this. If you are investing your money, you are just investing the money, just like you are investing in any other business.
0: Yeah.
1: There is that tendency of making profit, making gain, or if things do not go as expected, one may make some losses.
0: Okay. Well, if you're just tuning in, this is 96.9, your number one hit music station. We're talking about owning shares with the Dangote Refinery and all the conversation that has been surrounding owning shares and buying shares with Dangote Refinery. We have Dr. Samsudeen here on the phone or in the studio. He's giving us more enlightenment on the whole IPO situation, as a lot of people do not know what that means and what it entails when it comes to buying shares in companies and industries and, you know, as Dangote Refinery. Back to you, Dr. Samsudeen. So how can bringing more Nigerians into the ownership of a major industrial company affect the country's investment culture?
1: Sorry, come again. I
0: was asking, how can bringing more Nigerians into the ownership of, you know, a major industrial company like Dangote Refinery affect the country's investment culture?
1: Okay. Yeah, truly, one thing that is very important, I think, is the increase in public familiarity with the capital market. Traditionally, many Nigerians think of investment in real estate, buying land, developing land, vehicles, or keep the money in the bank. This is what we normally, traditionally, an average Nigerian is aware of. An IPO introduced another concept. This Dangote Refinery IPO bring an entirely different concept to so many people. People now own part of protective enterprises through shares. I think this is very, very important. If people approach this responsibly, it can encourage faster economic and financial literacy. An understanding of long-term investments. The only thing is, before anybody think of making any investment anywhere, not only with regard to Dangote Refinery, anywhere, if you are making investments, you need to understand the investment, understand the risk attached to, and make a very informed decision. I think this is mutual benefit.
0: Okay. All right. So how could this encourage, or could this encourage more Nigerians to move from simply saving money and also considering long-term investment? How exactly is this whole IPO and gaining shares with the Dangote refinery really push Nigerians and encourage Nigerians to, because one of the things that I'm very sure of is that a lot of people love to do things so that they can make money, and a lot of people see investment as a way to make money. So if there is this cap that there's a little certainty because of the rise and fall in investment that you might not make money, could this say this is a source of encouragement to Nigerians to be part of, you know, IPOs? Yes. With companies like this?
1: Truly, seriously, as I stated before, you know, this offer can bring new investors into capital market. Mm. There is no doubt about that. There will be an increase in public awareness of equities. A lot of people don't even know anything about equities.
0: Mm.
1: And the potential number of Nigerians will now participate in the company listed company. You know, before we are not even aware of how many companies are listed. Now it is great joy. You are passing by Tabor Meshai, this a joint, and all those so simple local gathering. You hear people talking, discussing,
0: yeah,
1: and showing interest in the IPO.
0: Mm.
1: So it will really contribute in developing the investment culture of many Nigerians.
0: Mm.
1: And people that don't even understand what all this is, IPO is, how capital market operates, what it is.
0: Mm.
1: Truly, they will now get the knowledge, most importantly, the confidence. People will now start developing confidence in investing in the capital market.
0: True. Well, if you are just tuning in, 96.9 Cool FM is the station you're listening to. Is the Media Oasis. My name is Scarlett, and I'm here with Dr. Samshedeen. We're talking about IPO and also, you know, the Dangote refinery, owning shares in the Dangote refinery, and everything you need to know about the concept of owning shares in a company or refinery or establishment as Dangote refinery. If you have any questions for Dr. Samshedeen, you can always send it to our WhatsApp platform, 08 09 526 7102. That is 08 09 526 7102. I'm pretty sure he's open to take any of your questions as regards to situations or issues like this. Back to you, Dr. Samshedeen. What should someone who wants to be an investor, someone who has never invested in a refinery or a company or an establishment, what should they look at before deciding whether to buy shares in any company, including Dangote Refinery? What should they think about first?
1: Okay, you know, it is difficult for one to clearly say, oh, this is what you should look for. Mm. But I suggest some key things that people should consider. First, I need to understand and ask himself, what exactly does the company do? How profitable is the business? What are the revenues and costs? What is the debt and financial obligations of that company? What are the BHU business risk?
0: Mm.
1: What is the price of the shares relative to the company's prospects? This is very, very important. And as far as Dangote Refinery is concerned, people have a very good perception about the prospect of the company.
0: Okay.
1: And people need to understand, need to look for what are the terms of the offer. You know,
0: yeah.
1: A lot of people have seen a lot of comedy going around.
0: Yeah.
1: Some people who stop by Dangote's trailer and start saying, oh, this is our property.
0: Yeah.
1: People should understand the terms of the offer.
0: Mm.
1: A lot of people do not even know what are the terms of the offer.
0: Okay.
1: You just go invest your money, not knowing what are your rights, what are your obligations. Though the main obligation is for you to subscribe, after subscription, that old thing, there are certain things that you need to know. So what is very, very important is for the people to read and understand the terms of the offer. The issue is, whatever you are investing in any venture, not only Dangote refinery, whatever you are investing, make sure that you can afford to lose that money invested. This is very, very critical. As I said earlier, subscribing to a share, having a share of any company does not guarantee profit, does not guarantee prospects. Anything can happen. So this is very important. And lastly, I would say people should read the approved prospectus.
0: Okay. All right. That's great.
1: Majority of them.
0: Go on.
1: Majority of investors don't even know what was approved of the company. You know, you've been listed in the capital market. There are certain things that is an obligation on you posed by the government.
0: Okay.
1: It is not just like an ordinary share that you just go and maybe call your friends, oh, this is a company, this is what I'm doing, this is what I have come, bring money, you'll be earning this. Like what is happening in the commodity market.
0: Yeah.
1: It is not like the one-off market where somebody will say, oh, if I am able to bring 7 trailers of sorghum, millet or maize, I may be able to get 100,000 profit from it. If you don't have, if he doesn't have the capital to do such, he may call his friend and allies that bring money. At the end of the day, this, you are going to get this. It is not like that. There are certain conditions. That is, there are, you know, there are regulators. The Nigerian Stock Exchange market has its own processes, has its own laws, regulations, and they regulate and observe what all these companies are doing. So it is something that, after understanding the terms of the offer, which the terms of the offer comes from the company, whereas there is approved prospectus. That is, the government has approved certain issues to the company. It is not everything that Dangote will do. It is not everything that he will give you. There are regulations. So people need to read that prospectus very well and understand it.
0: Okay.
1: So I think this is what is required of anybody that has an intention or that has already, you know, a lot of people have already invested.
0: Yeah.
1: I will say, even if you have invested your money, you need to go back and read this and look at those information. They are very vital.
0: All right. Okay. So now let's move away from individual investors and get to like the wider economy. Doctor, how important is Dangote Refinery to Nigeria's economic development?
1: This is a very good question because it has covered virtually all of us. Those of us that have invested and those that not. Invested and those that have intention to invest.
0: Yeah,
1: A major industrial operation can contribute to government revenue, which is through applicable taxes, duties, levies, and other statutory payments. This is known to everyone. There is also indirect economic activity. Think about business, supplying, transportation, logistics, maintenance, security, services, construction, food, and so any other thing. When economic activity increases, a lot of things also has a lot of multiplier effect on so many things.
0: Yeah.
1: The tax, as I said, the actual revenue, the money in circulation, employment creation, and a lot of other, so many other things which will benefit the government. If you extend it, even this issue of security or insecurity we are having, they give a very, very good room for curtailing insecurity.
0: Okay. All right. So increased domestic refining with regards to Nigeria's dependence on imported refined petroleum products. How exactly does the development or how important is the Dangote refinery to this regard, because a lot of people say that Nigeria imports a lot of refined petroleum products from outside of the country when we are one of the biggest, you know, oil producing countries or places in the world. So how exactly does Dangote refinery increase our domestic refining of petroleum products?
1: You know, the first thing we do is we need to look is our consumption. What do we consume daily? And what does, let's take an example of the PMS.
0: Yeah.
1: You see, Dangote refinery currently is supplying and giving out more than 35% of our local consumption daily.
0: Mm-hmm.
1: Yes, with a very good prospect of covering up to 90%.
0: Okay.
1: If you look at it, the refining capacity of that of that refinery is 700,000 barrels per day, which, if efficiently worked, it will provide all the Nigeria's requirement when it comes to refined petroleum products.
0: Yeah,
1: this has a capacity of feeding the whole nation, and even going beyond Africa. There are reports that Dangote have started, have the plan, and have started exporting their product to some part of Europe and America.
0: Allegedly.
1: So going by this, you will know that it's truly contribute, and is contributing, and it will definitely help going forward in stabilizing the consumption, petroleum product consumption in Nigeria.
0: Great. So with that being said, our foreign exchange position, and also how the whole development affects transportation, manufacturing, agriculture, logistics, and small businesses, how exactly is the Dangote refinery contributing or advantageous to all of these places? Hello.
1: Hello?
0: Can you hear me?
1: Yeah, I can hear you now.
0: Okay, I was asking what this what the dependence or the reduction in dependence of imported refined petroleum products, what does it mean to our foreign exchange position? What does it also mean for our transportation, manufacturing, agriculture, logistics, and small businesses? How does it impact all those areas of Nigeria?
1: Okay. As I stated before, if domestic production is sufficient and competitive, Nigeria can reduce its need to import certain refined petroleum products. I have said that. And that can, if we are able to achieve that, it will reduce exposure to international supply disruptions, the price costs associated with the, you know, price cost alone, if you take it, associated with the importation of the product, it's a huge amount of money. But we need to be careful not to say that refinery automatically eliminates all import. No.
0: Okay.
1: Actually, import dependence depend on domestic demand, refinery output, product specification, pricing, logistics, maintenance, and other market conditions. If we are lucky, if all these things we are able to have them put in place, that is the competitive price of the locally refined products is lower than what is obtainable outside the country, truly we will see a very, very significant changes in the economic cycle of the country. An average cost of bringing a liter of PMS from, let's say, Asia, from Brazil, for instance, or from Singapore, is about $1 per liter. If we refine it locally, that cost of freight, sorry, $0.7, no $1. Let me correct myself.
0: Okay.
1: If that cost of freight is removed, if that cost of freight is saved, this means that our local industry, our local consumers, every Nigerian will now have a reduction in that price. And to tell you this, I think if not for having refineries like Dangote Refinery, truly the cost of our PMS in Nigeria today would have been something else. With the constant surge we are having, the international price of crude oil.
0: Okay.
1: So less foreign exchange, I'm having more refineries help in stabilization of our foreign exchange. Remember, when you have a stable foreign exchange, it will have a multiplier effect on all other products that we are importing from externally.
0: Yeah.
1: So if the goods we import are relatively cheap, virtually our economy, the pressure on our economy will
0: go down.
1: Go down, and virtually our disposable income was more standard of living, which the major issue currently. People are suffering, people are in hunger, people doesn't have enough to even feed themselves, not talk of investing or saving and investing.
0: Yeah.
1: So truly, if the capacity, if they will maintain that capacity, refining capacity of their products, a very, very positive impact on us in the long run.
0: Okay. All right. That is Dr. Samsudeen right here. He's talking about the Dangote Refinery and how it affects you and I, as, you know, everyone is now a shareholder with the refinery. We're talking about IPO and everything that revolves around investment in refineries and companies in Nigeria. We are also taking your questions as well. So if you have any question regarding IPOs and investment in the Dangote Refinery or whatever it is that is bugging your mind, you can also send that to our WhatsApp platform, 0809-526-7102. That's 0809-526-7102. It's 96.9, your number one hit music station. And we have a question here from MC Hamsin. Mr. Samsudeen, you have a question. MC Hamsin is asking, the IPO valuation is very large. The offer is for 4.1 billion shares at 525 per share, 525 naira per share, targeting about 2.15 trillion naira, approximately $1.6 billion. The refinery is being valued at roughly $48 to $50 $50 billion, depending on the valuation calculation and source. Now, his question is, how does this dividend being given, how is the dividend being given? Is it going to be given as how it was sent, or the profits will be given to everyone at once?
1: This is a very, very important question. This is what I have been emphasizing. People should read and understand the terms of the offer. Dividend declaration is solely management. Let me put it in a very simple way that everyone will understand. It is not long, what is, I will now just wake up one day and say, oh, we are going to give our dividend. It is not the Dangote, it is not the board of directors. It is board of the directors of Dangote at the end of every financial period, maybe yearly or whatever time they prescribe as their accounting year end, will declare profits. Dangote Refinery may make profits, but there might not necessarily, at that particular point of profit making, they might not declare dividend. Dividend is not something that somebody should expect to be coming yearly, and that, oh, the portion of the profits that will be declared as dividend is not something that one can just sit down and say, oh, we make 1 trillion profit from it, we are going to divide it by the number of shareholders we have. No, it doesn't work that way.
0: Mm.
1: So for you to understand what you are going to get, you need to go back, read the terms of the offer given to you. There are companies that may decide, oh, we are going to issue dividend biannually. Mm. That is, at the end of every 6 months, you will be given dividend. Some will say, okay, our dividend will be declared maybe after 5 years, after 10 years, mm. after 2 years, after maybe some will say yearly.
0: Mm.
1: And there are conditions. It is when those conditions were met, then you get your dividend.
0: Mm. So it's very important that they read what exactly are the terms of what they are engaging in.
1: Exactly. Mm. Exactly. And people should not put their investment and tie it to dividend alone.
0: Okay.
1: You know, there are benefits. Yeah. It is not only dividend that is a benefit of a reward of investment.
0: Mm.
1: It's capital appreciation.
0: Mm.
1: You bought these shares today, 525. If things, with other things being equal, as time goes on, the share will now move to 10,000 per share,
0: mm.
1: 1 million per share. It appreciated.
0: Mm.
1: At least, even if you do not get the dividend, that capital appreciation, appreciation alone can give you what you might be targeting.
0: Mm.
1: If at the end of 2-3 years, you decided to sell out those shares you own today, you might have a huge amount of money, and nobody can tell you that, oh, this is exactly what you are going to get.
0: Yeah.
1: Because it is a market.
0: Mm.
1: But people should put it at the back of their mind, as I said it now, that, oh, they can easily get profit, they can make gain, and at the same time, people can lose.
0: Mm.
1: Prices can fall.
0: Yeah.
1: At any given time, in a period in time, market fluctuates. So as an investor, you might put the two things, the carrot and stick, all together, hold it in your hands.
0: Mm.
1: When it is carrot, you'll be happy. Mm-hmm. But when the stick comes,
0: you take you it like that.
1: That is a suffering.
0: Yeah. Okay.
1: May God make it better for all of us.
0: Amen, amen. One last question before you go, Mr. Shamsuddin. How can Nigerians, the normal, the everyday man, me and a normal Nigerian that probably does not have any intention of really buying shares into the refinery, how can we position ourselves to benefit from the wider economic activity surrounding major industries like Dangote Refinery?
1: My advice here is simply, we don't wait for employment. Mm. Nigerians should shy away from that.
0: Mm.
1: The most important thing is, these industries we are looking at,
0: mm.
1: this capital market we are very ignorant of.
0: Mm.
1: It's one of the major aspect of our life that will definitely bring better economy to us.
0: Mm.
1: I'm trying to use a very simple
0: simple
1: words.
0: Yeah.
1: So I'm fighting with my
0: I understand.
1: What I'm trying to clearly say that is that people should look at, ask themselves, what does this industry need? Then let's develop the skills or business that can supply what those industries need.
0: Mm.
1: For example, if industrial activities increase for transportation, maintenance, catering, software, accounting or logistics, entrepreneurs we better start thinking towards, oh, these people, like Dangote Refinery now, look at the expansion, look at how they are going. They are doing very well currently, but they have certain targets. That is why they now come out and bring more people, more capital.
0: Mm-hmm.
1: They want to expand. They want to go beyond Nigeria, beyond Africa.
0: So basically, we should just position ourselves in a better way, yes?
1: Yeah, exactly.
0: Mm.
1: We should start thinking, oh, if it go wide, if it expanded, how can we picture ourselves? How can we push ourselves into them?
0: All right.
1: There will be more opportunities. there will be certain businesses that will not come out from all this and all what is happening today. This IPO we are seeing, it will come out with so many things.
0: Mm.
1: So please, people should position themselves, as you said, try to take the advantage. And obviously, when we do it right, would see it right.
0: All right. Thank you so much, Dr. Samsudeen, for coming on this call and enlightening us on this issue.
1: You're welcome.
0: Thank you very much. All right. All right. Okay, you guys, back to normal programming. It's still 96.9. I'll see you in a bit.
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6: 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The countdown is on as Cool FM turns 15 years in Kano October 1st. 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Yep, so you better get your name on that list. 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
0: Well, 2 minutes past 2 o'clock, and it's time for us to get into the second hour of the show. Shout out to everyone who tuned in on that first hour, and if you learned anything from that, then you should definitely take that with you, okay? Shout out to Dr. Samsudeen also for coming through. It's time for us to play the game, Guess in 5 Seconds on the Midday Oasis. Let's go! 90.

Another Northern Nigerian jam just went by. Jigida by Morel on 96.9, your number one hit music station. But I'm here to tell you about something really interesting that you don't want to pass up on. So let's get into it. Kano, 2 years of backyard party and we're feeling absolutely great. Okay, we're not calming down at all. 2 years ago, DJ Young Z's brought backyard party to Kano. And somehow, somewhere, you people have refused to let it rest. Love that. 2 years of packed nights, big energy, mad memories, beautiful moments, crazy party stories. And now it's time to celebrate you, the ballers who have been outside with us from the beginning. So Kano saved the date. Tuesday, September 29th, Coolio Garden Bar, number 20 Bella Hughes, Sabongeri, Kano. 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Yep. So make sure you don't hear about it. Make sure you are there. Okay?

0: Coachella 2020, say you love me and don't break my heart while you're at it. I hope Toni Braxton actually got a good pay out of this song, though, because they used Break My Heart by Toni Braxton. If you know, you know. If you don't know, you better go back to the basics, baby, okay?
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0: Well, well, well, we're about to be done with the Midday Oasis for Monday's edition. A Tuesday is certainly going to be a lot more fun and energetic, but happy we've been able to pour into Monday and happy we've been able to learn everything and enjoy how we have today on the show. Hope you're having a good one, though. Hope you're tuning in, you're listening, you're calling your friends and family and telling them to listen too, so y'all can have something to talk about with regards to Cool FM. And I hope that you're getting ready for that giveaway, because when I tell you it's about to be a good one, I'm not even joking. You know, sometimes I hear these giveaways, I'm just like, can I go out and pretend to not work with Cool FM so I can call in and win what needs to be won, you know? But I'm not greedy, so every single one of it is for you. While waiting for Mr. Mega to come through for the road show, let's take a couple of your comments on the discussion of this hour. Today on In 3 Words, we're asking what are three things that, you know, people are going to struggle with if they're coming to Kano for the first time. If you're a newcomer in Kano, you probably would have issues with these three things. You're likely going to struggle with these three things as a newcomer. Go ahead and let me know on WhatsApp and on Facebook, 0809-526-7102. And of course, facebook.com/coolfmkano. It's Queenie says, speaking the Hausa language. I absolutely agree, baby girl. I agree 100%. It is hard out here in the streets. And she also says transportation prices to locations and getting used to different delicacy. You know what? Summed it all up beautifully. I think those are three things that people always struggle with when they come to a new place like Kano. It's always going to be one of these three things. Jane says, which markets to go to, where to live, and speaking the language. Where to live. Where to live? That's a good one, because you never know where to go. Well, keep them coming, though. 0809-526-7102. Facebook.com/CoolFMCano. What are three things that a newcomer will struggle with when they come into Kano for the first time? Let us in on the secret, and I will see you when Mr. Mega steps into the studio.

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And it's throwing gang signs up. Yeah, who that? 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Leather Gucci jacket, I'm sexier than red. What the f*** y'all mean? Like we in Future Cup, how this lean?

0: Your place. I know that's the title of the song. We all know. 96.9, your number one hit music station, people. We're about to get on with the program, but this is where we draw the curtains on the Midday Oasis. Y'all know already, I got 1 to 4 p.m. of my call time, and after that, gotta go. I know that. And I'm not gonna leave you just hanging with nothing to cater to. No. Beyonce says you need to be catered to, so you will be catered to. Okay. Mr. Mega is in studio and is getting ready to come through and do what needs to be done. But for now, though, still the Midday Oasis Hour. We're still telling you and asking you about three things that, you know, people are always, they always fall victim of. Should I say fall victim? I would say things that people struggle with when they come to Kano. Three things that people always struggle with whenever they come to Kano City. And I'm asking what those three things are. People are saying language. They're saying place of living. They're saying, you know, all manner of things. And I'm waiting for you to drop yours as well. 0809-526-7102. What are three things you think people who are coming to Canada for the first time usually struggle with? You ready? Oh, okay, go ahead.
1: The weather. Nobody mentioned that yet.
0: Yeah, nobody said that just yet, but I just got a message now from MC Hampson. Says, speaking Hausa, if you don't know how to speak, if you want to buy something in the morning, and if you want to respect traffic lights, Keke will kiss your car at the back. They say, oh my God.
1: It's called the yellow stamp of authority. I'm telling you. If they don't brush you or they paint you like that so that you know where they are coming from.
0: Like, you must know that you carry are that car and
1: leave. If you carry that car and leave Kano, anywhere you go, they'll be like, Kano. Yes. Ah,
0: you're
1: yellow.
0: Coming from Kano.
1: Yellow spray. I'm telling you. Yo, I think it's the weather, though.
0: The weather is something that people struggle with.
1: I would have expected that should be like number one. Because exactly. I've seen people like literally complete. We that we are in the Kano, even we say sometimes it seems to hit us like out of nowhere. We'll be like, ah, wait, hold on, what's really happening? No, I thought I was getting used to this.
0: Yeah, same here. You stay in Kano and think you've gotten used to the weather until the weather comes with the weather.
1: I'm still like, why are people measuring language? Speaking Hausa.
0: It's a problem now. It's an issue now. What are you saying? Is it because think, you don't speak Hausa and you don't use public
1: transport? Let me try to be analytical here, right?
0: Okay.
1: I don't think it is the language that's the issue. It's that you don't have many people who can understand Pidgin or English language.
0: But that means language is the issue.
1: No, it's not Hausa language that's the problem now.
0: Okay, so what exactly are you saying?
1: If they could communicate in maybe Pidgin or English, they would appreciate that.
0: And that means language is still the problem because most of them still do not understand Pidgin now.
1: That's what I'm saying.
0: Uh-huh.
1: The Hausa language is not the issue. Because I was trying to compare. Hausa language is still the easiest language to learn in Nigeria.
0: It's a lie.
1: Scarlett.
0: It's a lie.
1: Tell me one language that is ooh.
0: Exactly. Ooh. Ooh.
1: No, I'm looking at something on the screen, girl.
0: What?
1: Ooh, we look good. Come on now! Look at me.
0: We're talking languages Scarlett. You're here talking about.
1: Scarlett, see yourself. You're here popping. Let me see myself.
0: Thank God. Ha!
1: Thank Let's you. Go down! Look at me!
0: David, shout out to you for using the old picture.
1: Let's go, Dave! Let's get it, Dave! I look too good.
0: Shout out to you for using the old pictures. My old pictures, because that new one was horrible.
1: Let's go! I look good.
0: Come Mega's on, mic is off at the moment.
1: Don't put it on now. Why am I feeling like I'm
0: No.
1: I cannot be talking to myself now.
0: Please
1: I'm meant to communicate the people of Kano. Put me out right now! Put me out! Somebody said Igbira is very difficult to learn.
0: Igbira.
1: I disagree.
0: Igbira.
1: I don't know.
0: I've not spoken it before.
1: Come. Did you say it's the easiest?
0: No.
1: It's the most difficult. Bruh, it's Scarlett.
0: Eh?
1: If there's anybody that can speak Scarlett's language, is it F.A.? Oron. See, what? Well, they will give me 10 years. I will not know what's welcome to the world. Or hello, how are you? What's hello, how are you, Scarlett? Yeah, exactly. See the way your mouth open. I saw you open that deal. Don't play with Scarlett. I'm telling you. Hausa, I will say this again. Hausa is still the easiest language to learn
0: Nigeria. I feel like, well, there's a truth to that, honestly. If you really take your time and learn it, so you'll be fine.
1: When people say it's the Hausa, the language, but I'm like, wait, well, it's not the Hausa that's the issue. But you can learn it. It's just that most of the people here cannot speak the generally accepted Nigerian language.
0: Yeah.
1: Kano, that's why we need to do better with education.
0: Yeah.
1: We're not saying throw away the Hausa.
0: Mm-hmm.
1: We are saying you could learn the Hausa and then and by the way, it's getting better. Do you know what I noticed? And it was recently. And it's because we have to pay having to send transfer to people, right?
0: Yeah.
1: I discovered that you can hardly see a Hausa man that will give you his account number in Hausa digits.
0: Oh, so it's 0 8 0.
1: They will tell you, what's your mail account number, Denka? 8 2. Mm-hmm. They will say it in English language.
0: Yeah, because it's in easier to understand.
1: In the past, you hear syphilis, you tire. You hear the beautiful. They used to be and they were, you know, I don't know, maybe very protective of it in some way. But in recent time, check it out. If you go buy stuff and you're trying to transfer, no matter how you see the guy that sells stuff, he's like, you know, probably not every day, he will tell you his account details or his phone number
0: in English,
1: using English language for it. And I'm like, yeah, we're getting somewhere. So Kano, we are not saying throw away the outside. Learn the outside comes. Because if you're in Kano, you are most likely going to learn if you interact with the people.
0: Yeah.
1: That's how I know that it's easy. But imagine that you just said, Naska, I cannot remember one thing. Matter of fact, I made a mistake. What did I say she translated for me?
0: How are you? How are you doing?
1: Hello. How are you? How are you doing? How are you? Just how are you?
0: Ilevo.
1: Is it gender specific?
0: No.
1: You can say it to anybody?
0: Yeah.
1: Well, that's impressive.
0: Yeah.
1: I tried to learn Igbo language, Scarlett. I finish.
0: But you know the thing, why I have issues with Hausa, hey, is just the fact that's gender specific. Thing.
1: Yeah, that's why I asked. That's the only thing. If they didn't have that khaki thing,
0: yeah,
1: but it's just khaki now.
0: There's a lot of other gender this thing now that is part of it now. It's not only khaki and
1: the major one is that khaki shao. If you get the khaki scarlet, you are good. And by the way, they excuse when you don't get it right.
0: Oh,
1: yeah, they understand that you're trying. If you're trying to speak to a man, you're supposed to say car.
0: Yeah,
1: if you say key, even they don't mind. You know, they understand. Outside is easy, I'm telling you.
0: Well,
1: so please, if you're in Canada, you will not learn the language. I'm telling you right now, go learn.
0: Yeah.
1: Speak with someone.
0: I need to, because at this point, my parents will soon bury me alive.
1: See me shouting to other people, me and my colleague. Yes, Kale, what's the problem?
0: I don't know.
1: What is hampering this thing?
0: People are not speaking it with me. Sorry,
1: it was like that with Sophie. I don't know.
0: People are not speaking it with me. That's the problem.
1: That's why we have this in three words. No, Scarlett.
0: But most of it is not Hausa now. Even if they speak Hausa with me, I still not understand what they're saying.
1: Munchugo. Yes, what does that mean?
0: I have no idea now. It's not you that will tell me, Mega.
1: Oh my God.
0: What now? She means you that will tell me what Munchugo means.
1: Yeah, but Scarlett, try now.
0: Munchugo.
1: You see the way you're saying it now? You're even getting all the...
0: I have Hausa intonation now.
1: And you're wasting it. What do you want? You want to use it to speak Oron? What will you do with it, Noram? You need to speak the answer. You had the answer and finish. You're wasting it.
0: Munchugo. What does it mean?
1: We've entered.
0: That's all I'm going to learn today.
1: Okay.
0: Munchugo.
1: Blue Magic is doing his Hausa series now.
0: I've been seeing it now.
1: Follow him now. You guys can do videos together and stuff. You don't know.
0: Munchugo. What was it? Okay, Baba is. What's Baba?
1: Girl, I.
0: Mungode.
1: Mungode. Yeah, you're seeing it right now.
0: Okay, I was shy.
1: That moon is like general.
0: Oh, okay.
1: Yeah.
0: So we are thankful. Is one person. Nagode, yes, is one person.
1: Yeah.
0: Then Mungode is plenty people.
1: Singular. They say the English language, though.
0: Singular now.
1: No, there's a name to it.
0: It's not singular and plural.
1: Yes.
0: Uh-huh.
1: No, when you're in person, Uncle, it's called what?
0: It's a person.
1: Like singular, you could. Hey, God.
0: Munchugo!
1: Karukushugo, come and go aside. Puta! God, I miss. Go aside.
0: There's a lot to learn, you guys. There's a lot to learn.
1: One step at a time.
0: But I'll be fine. For now, Munchugo, that's the word for today. See you guys tomorrow and enjoy the road show with Mr. Mega. Bye. 96.9. Cool.
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2: In what's trending today, Nigerian media personality Tomike Adeoye has criticized the practice of making nannies wear uniforms when accompanying children to public spaces, describing it as humiliating. Well, Davido says he's planned a three-night Lagos residency show scheduled for December 17th to 19th will showcase Africa's ability to create global music moments at home while boosting the local economy and promoting Nigerian culture. Meanwhile, Rema has dismissed rumors of a rift with Davido, saying there's no issue between them. The singer explained that fan comparisons often create a perception of rivalry among artists, which he says is unhealthy.
3: Wow, the pressure is getting worse.
2: Now, Ed Sheeran has spoken about the controversy surrounding his Look tour, saying the backlash has revealed who his real friends are and stressing that the pressure from venues over performance content has made the situation more difficult.
4: You're gonna explain Taya.
2: And finally, Coventry City striker Taiwo Awoniyi has been recalled to the Super Eagles after 2 years, replacing injured Victor Osimhen in the 24-man squad for the AFCON qualifiers. Aww. That's Trending Gist. I am Sandra Kora.

0: Did somebody say giveaway?
1: We have a winner!
2: We heard that loud and clear! Oh no, this won't go loud!
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0: The countdown is on as Cool FM turns 15 years in Kano October 1st. And what better way to celebrate 15 incredible years than with a massive giveaway? 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Yep, so you better get your name on that list. But wait, there is more. One lucky listener will win the grand prize of 150,000 Naira. Thank you for listening. Thank you for vibing with us. 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
4: Yeah, we made it again. 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And it's time for us to get it on. 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

0: Cibiyar kiran waya ta Honey and Banana tana aiki daga karfe 4 na safe har zuwa tsakar dare.
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3: We begin the news this evening where human rights lawyer Deji Adeyanju says the NSCDC cannot escape responsibility for the death of 37 suspected illegal minors in its custody in Niger State. Adeyanju, who is on the federal government committee investigating the death, says the circumstances surrounding the men's arrest, detention and death must be established. Now, residents of Borgu and Agwara local government areas of Niger State have blocked the Mokwa New Busa Road over persistent terrorist attacks in their communities. The protesters said they were unhappy with the security situation and alleged that about 500 worshippers were abducted during August attacks. Civil servants under the Joint National Public Service Negotiating Council have asked President Bola Tinubu to urgently address the worsening economic hardship facing workers and their families. They want petrol stabilized at 500 naira per litre, an immediate wage award and an upward review of salaries and allowances, and have given government until September 30th to act. The Nigeria Civil Aviation Authority has directed Airpeace to compensate passengers affected by a delayed Lagos Enugu flight. The development followed complaints by lawyer Inibehe Efiong, who said the delay caused him to miss a court appearance in Enugu. In Kano, political scientist Professor Kamilu Sani Fage has described President Bola Tinubu's absence from the UN General Assembly for the third consecutive year as a diplomatic blunder. Fage said the president's fiscal attendance could enhance Nigeria's international engagement. However, diplomatic affairs expert Bashir Bash said there is nothing wrong with Tinubu sending an emissary, although he said attending personally would give the president an opportunity to present Nigeria's position and engage world leaders directly. Away from home, United States has refused visas for members of Iranian President Masoud Pezeshkian's delegation and communications team ahead of the UN General Assembly. And in sport, Chelsea forward Cole Palmer has withdrawn from the England squad because of a muscle injury. Nottingham Forest midfielder Morgan Gibbs-White is expected to replace him. That's the news. I am Sandra Kora.
0: Cool.

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0: please? The countdown is on as Cool FM turns 15 years in Kano, October 1st. And what better way to celebrate 15 incredible years than with a massive giveaway? 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Yep, so you better get your name on that list. 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One lucky listener will win the grand prize of 150,000 Naira. Thank you for listening. Thank you for vibing with us. 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

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What was your most outstanding moment from the weekend's football in action? Was it Barcelona? Was it Real Madrid? Yeah, the Madrid Derby.

0: Those are post-match interview. Mourinho will always be Mourinho. He had to print out the tackles his players got from the Atletico players, and he said there should have been two red cards for the Atletico players. Well, he said he understands that they don't want Atletico Madrid to lose on that pitch. Okay, let's see, the phone lines are buzzing. Hello, good evening.
1: Hello, good evening.
0: Yeah, this is Football Fans Time Show on Cool FM Kano. What's the name?
1: Yes. My name is Sam and I'm calling from Jabba.
0: Samuel from Jabba?
1: Yes, sir.
0: How old are you, Samuel?
1: 5, sir.
0: How old are you?
1: 10.
0: 10, okay. So which club do you support, Samuel?
1: Bayern Munich.
0: Oh, Bayern Munich. They were ruthless. What was their scoreline over the weekend?
1: I didn't
0: watch it. You didn't watch it?
1: Yeah.
0: Okay, they won by 7-0. Clap for them. Clap for them, Samuel. All right, Samuel, thank you for stopping by. Say hi to mommy and daddy and your siblings as well. Now, let's talk about I don't want to talk about it, but hey, guys, we have to talk about it. MVP, are you disappointed with the Falconets ouster?
2: Not really. I won't say disappointed, because following, you know, the group stage, how it all went. Yeah, I won't say maybe we struggled, but first game, we lost to Spain 2-0, a draw against China. And a win against New Caledonia. And also, I think from that point, yeah, I was a bit optimistic, especially after the win against England, yeah, but the loss against Colombia, yeah. After that win against England, yeah, we started entertaining the belief that maybe the guys could actually go all out, even though Spain was still very much was going to be a stumbling block. But we actually thought maybe a semi-final, final there, but yeah, maybe a bit let down. But I won't say maybe disappointed, actually.
0: All right, a bit let down. What's your take on the girls?
3: Not totally, not disappointed at all. A bit, feeling a bit unlucky. Like I did
0: the red card.
3: We had the created chances which could have gone their way but did not, and the Colombians did what they know how to do best, like they did against Poland, left it late, and a soccer puncher, as they will say it. Oof. Against the run of play, you know, the Nigerian side were possession wise and attack wise before that point the better side until the red card, and then you could see that they could adapt, you know, even with the red card, to be a very compact side to, you know, take the game to where they wanted to. Unfortunately, a goal that you had a lot of luck written over it, to be honest. Yes, the through ball was good, but the finish came off the Nigerian goalkeeper back onto the striker of the Colombian and then into the back of the net. So sad. Not a good one, but I think the girls should hold their heads high.
0: All right, and their younger ones, the Flamingos, they've done so well so far. They've won their first two games. I think they are playing Burkina Faso today, their third group game. They beat Ghana 4-2 in the last game. I saw Oshola and who was it now, with a Ghanaian teammate, and they had this bet that if Nigeria win, the Ghanaian lady will buy them lunch. If Ghana win, Oshola will buy them
2: lunch. Was it this weekend she scored a hat-trick also, I think?
0: Who, Oshola?
2: Yeah, I think hat-trick and two assists also. This weekend or last weekend, if I'm not mistaken.
0: Okay. She's doing well. Let's see. We have someone else on the line. Hello, good evening. Hello.
4: Hello.
0: Yeah, good evening.
4: It's Benjamin.
0: Benjamin.
4: Yes, from Rimingata.
0: Okay, from Rimingata. Welcome to Football Fans Time Show.
4: My most outstanding moment was my Liverpool game.
0: Okay.
4: Yes.
0: All right. You have joined forces with Okudili now to fight AA Mata.
4: Yes.
0: Okay. All right, Benjamin. Sheshko, thanks for stopping by. The phone lines are buzzing. Let's pick them.
3: Hello, good evening.
5: Hello, big guys. Good evening.
3: Yeah, welcome to the show, Football Fans Time Show. Your name and where you're calling us from?
5: This is my Aminu from Shara.
3: Welcome, Aminu.
5: Yes, my most outstanding moment was when Arsenal collected their own shell.
6: Hey! I hear me.
5: And Chelsea, of course.
3: Hey.
5: not leaving out Real Madrid, MVP

0: Yeah. I'm not a Madrid fan, but yeah, I'm okay. I was just against, you know, the monopoly of Barcelona.
1: Yes, I know. Look, don't forget, I'm not forgetting Canopilas.
2: Okay, winning yeah, as well. Yeah.
1: They did well over the weekend. The only bad thing about it was our girls losing to Colombia, but there's nothing we can do.
3: Yeah, it's football. You win some, you lose some.
1: Yeah, we've accepted it. At least I've been hearing you guys saying 2026 is not the year of football in Nigeria.
2: It hasn't been.
1: Maybe we are going to start again, all over again.
2: Yep.
3: Yeah, we are going back to the drawing board.
1: Yeah. Back to the drawing board. Back to square one.
3: No, not square one. Back to the drawing board.
2: A fresh drawing board.
1: All right. Thank you, sir.
3: Thank you so much. Such an interesting fella. All right, Verse is also here. Good evening.
4: Good evening, guys. Good evening, Kano.
3: And your outstanding moment from the weekend?
4: Oh, a plethora of them. Let me see if I will hold on to one quickly.
3: Okay. Grab one.
4: Brighton. The whole game.
3: The whole game.
4: Well, from start to finish.
3: That game, I saw a very terrible Arsenal in the second half. Like, for most parts of the second half, the Verbruggen was... he could have gone home to see his family and come back.
2: I think for me, the entire game.
3: Well, the entire game?
2: Yeah. In the first half, he only made one save, and that was when Odegaard played a shot. It actually ricocheted back into the path of Saka, and he tried to use his right foot to guide it. And then after that, the next phase of play was the Brighton second goal. Aside from that, he had nothing to do in the first half.
3: Hmm. Have you guys noticed how calm and quiet Mega has been?
4: Have you ever seen a foul that rain beat?
3: Yes.
0: Charalampas. Charalampas. Costulus.
3: Imagine that if Arsenal had won now, Mega would have been parambulating
0: up and down, loitering.
2: Well, he said that today is different, he still stole a bit. But he's been quite subdued.
4: Been brought down to earth.
3: Anyway, let's talk about the Nigeria Premier Football League. Verse actually said the reason why Doma United had not conceded or lost again was because they had not come to Kano. Yeah. And they come to Kano, they saw and they were conquered.
4: I'm telling you, bro. Kudos to Gumorede, Ijabol, and his team.
3: I like the friendship, the relationship between him and the players and the fans. The fans are loving him. He's clubbing the team.
4: Fantastic one for him. And you know, he came at a time where Canopilas, the chips were down. And they were looking for maybe like a savior. And from the very first press conference he did, and then the time he had a meet and greet with the fans, he was speaking the Hausa he could. And I'm like, I'm impressed. This guy knows what he's going to do. And he's been showing us that Eric Chelle is not only the good head in the national team, he's been supporting with his own good head. Mm. With Fidelis Lechuku also was won the MP. I think these are good coaches. And I see Pilas going somewhere this season.
3: There was one moment during the game that he went to the fans. I think it was after Rabiu Ali scored his goal.
4: Yeah.
3: He went to the fans and he was shouting, telling them and pointing to Rabiu Ali, Seviki, Seviki. And the fans were like, yeah, Rabiu Ali. Anyway, these are the games that went down over the weekend. Ranchers B, Zuna Get Mind, beat my bed, De Insurance. Anyway, it was, we played with 10 men, just like Madrid played with 10 men. And when you play with 10 men, it's difficult. So,
2: ask City have the manual for that. How to win with
3: 10 men.
2: How to win with 10 men.
3: See, now they don't talk about on that team. Mega don't get they talk. Anyway, Ranchers B is 2, Bendel Insurance 1, Ikorodu City 0, Barrow FC 0, Katsina United peeped, Niger Tornadoes 1-0, and Kun Khalifat lost at home 4-2 to Rangers. And another away result, Abia Warriors beating Sporting Lagos 2-0, Nasarawa United 1, Rivers United 1, Warri Wolves peeped Kwara United 1-0, Canopilas 4, Doma United 1, Plateau United came back from a goal down to beat Shooting Stars by a goal to nil, by 3-1, and Inter Lagos went to Aba and beat him by a goal to nil. What is happening to
2: sweet
3: the people's elephants?
2: To be honest, if you're neutral in the NPFL, you would love that sort of results coming from Aba. But again, Eyimba, the last few seasons haven't been Eyimba. they talk about talk about a change in management with Nigerian legend of the game, Kanu Wanko, at the helm of affairs.
3: He's still there.
2: Who is there now?
3: Never sack him.
2: And he still feels like there's nothing really going right for Enyimba at the moment, on and off the pitch. I expected the MPFL experience to come to the fore against Inter Lagos, but again, that team showed grit, they showed resilience, going there, scoring in the 18th minute and holding on to the lead. Maybe they have something off their sleeve, starting the season poorly, but beating Enyimba, it doesn't matter if the Enyimba team isn't as good as it used to be, but just the name alone, you know, to go there and pick up the result in Aba, I think that's going to maybe probably spark some renaissance in the team, and let's see what they can do.
3: Well, Doma United, despite their loss, heavy loss to Kano Pillars 4-1, they still top the table. And second and third are teams from Kano. Baro FC, second, 8 points from four games, 2 wins and 2 draws. They are yet to taste the defeat. While Kano Pillars, who have a game in hand, and I'm sure that game should be an away game, they have a game in hand. They are third on the log. Wow. Wow, this is interesting. Let's see who we have on Facebook. Ahmed Araga says, good evening, everyone in the house. I'm glad you guys are back. My outstanding moment was Real Madrid's loss. I saw other teams like Chelsea and Arsenal losing. Okay, not that same day, no. And Ibrahim Abu sends a picture of David Raya in tattered JC. I'm gonna leave them now. And another one also sends same thing. This time around is Gabriel Megales. Ibrahim Abu says, good evening. My standing moment was when Brighton beats Arsenal. And Ibrahim Abu, you just send all these pictures. All right.
4: He's happy.
3: He's happy. He's a happy man indeed. Linus Don says, good evening, Super Squad. My outstanding moment was the surprise package Brighton gave Arsenal. Omo Ichuk. Well done, guys. Like I told Verse in the morning, I saw someone post that Brighton beat Arsenal with plain t-shirts. You know, the shirts they wore, the JCs, had no
4: sponsors.
3: Actually,
4: no
3: right up, nothing on it. And that was a way of celebrating their 125th
2: anniversary.
3: Okay, yep. Let's head to WhatsApp.
2: Congrats to them. What a way to celebrate. Wems on WhatsApp says it has to be Lisandro Martinez's own goal against Fulham, because I needed some tools for my agenda. Above all, Rafinha's equalizer against Sevilla. Abraham.
4: Same, Rafinha was like, okay, I was thinking we want to go first half, but let me cook my score since you guys have scored.
2: Shegun from Nigeria says, the way Arsenal collect, he suits me well. I think at this point, I think Rafinha is the most underrated player in the world at the moment. That guy is too good. Wait, Shegun from Nigeria. Okay, this is Abraham.
4: Mm-hmm.
2: Okay, not Shegun. Shegun says, on the cruise, when Chelsea considered the third goal and the reaction that followed from both fans. Don't worry.
4: Well, that's not considered, Uncle.
3: there was no reaction.
2: So the viewer says, good evening, cool super squad on the cruise. Outstanding moments was on the weekend, Rafinha's hat-trick against Sevilla. Sonny Freeman, Ima from Badawa says, good evening. So Arsenal didn't play this weekend. Good evening, my sport. We stayed up for the cruise. I'm choosing Arsenal. Arsenal's debacle at the hands of Brighton because if Mr. Megas... Because of Mr. Mega's comments, followed by Chelsea's loss as well. Lastly, the 8-goal thriller between City and Sunderland. Joel Mario from Auchi says, the game between Brighton versus Arsenal was my most outstanding moment of the weekend. As an Arsenal fan, the loss is not really a reality check. Are you sure it's not? this one. MC Hamsin says, absolutely fam, still Arsenal till I buy. That Brighton result was painful though. 3-0 is not the kind of Saturday we signed up for. Come on, you Gunners. And Sammy from SG says, good evening, the guys in the studio. Happy new week. One of the major reasons why I watch football is to clear my head, but Carrick is always making caricature of it. For the crews, the reason the area or neighbor doesn't have light is because they haven't played at the Amex Stadium. I wish Rafinha, I wish I'd be Rafinha. Every girlfriend would agree for me. Okay, every girl would agree for me, like the way goalkeepers agree for her.
5: Now what for you, bro?
2: Sammy.
3: Very bad boy.
2: Bad boy. Hey, Mata says, good evening, guys. Our starting moment was Brighton's beat panel beating Arsenal.
4: Not of Coventry.
3: Coventry beating against Nottingham Forest. We'll be back. Stay tuned.
5: 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Okay. 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
2: 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Now, let's fill you, let's fill your cup up, because this has been ongoing. 7 match days already done. As it was a festival of goals today on March Day 7 at the ongoing Association of Industrial Pharmacies Nigeria NIPE Cup 2026 at the Ahmed Musa Sporting Complex here in Kano. So we saw Asad FC of Kano wallop Asfarm FC 6-2 in that fixture. Abdul Hamid Al Hassan picking up the Man of the Match award.
3: ATM.
2: You know, fantastic performance by Abdulhamid Al-Hassan. And then in the second game, Fecox FC defeated DMCSA by 3-1. And Samuel Sunday, you know, was named Man of the Match. In the third game, PCN FC defeated Ugolab FC 7-3, where Awolu Musa Zico was named the Man of the Match. The last time they shipped him more than that.
4: No, I think it was like 6 or so.
2: Ooh, man, they need to work on their defensive structure. Ugolab FC. Well, that's a match for Match Day 7 of the NIPE Cup 2026. More updates as we go tomorrow as well.
3: All right, in the APL, wins are 4. Brighton over Arsenal, Liverpool beating Bournemouth. Yeah, they beat teams.
4: They win Bournemouth, they did not beat them.
3: Okay, they beat them. The beat teams were doing well until Bournemouth stepped in. Brentford had beaten Chelsea on Friday night. Then on Saturday, it was...
4: Liverpool used cheat code. They went to carry their coach. That is why.
3: Okay. Well, the Madrid derby, did it end the way you anticipated?
4: Yeah, actually. I had a feeling that it was going to be an Atletico win or draw. Given what Elche did the previous weekend. If Elche could do that, Atletico had better players. And if they manage to go one up, Madrid will be in trouble. So I just knew it was going to be Madrid, Atletico win or draw.
3: Barcelona on fire. And just after 7 games, Real Madrid are 6 points behind Barcelona.
2: Oof, that's a huge points gap at this point for a team that has brought back Jose Mourinho to wrestle at least the La Liga title off the hands of Hansi Flick and Barcelona. And yes, we know, as always, the Champions League is that beauty they always go for. But then... not a good start. 2 defeats. Barcelona haven't even dropped a point yet. So it tells you the whole story. But again, still a lot to play for in the season.
3: And typical Jose Mourinho, it came with pictures, printed papers out, showing the world that, you see this? How come the referee missed this? Vieira also missed this. But I don't think that was the reason why Real Madrid lost. Madrid have not been playing well. Even the results they've had, the wins they've had to struggle to win. But it's still early season, so let's not write a Real Madrid off. See you guys tomorrow. Kanokoi is next. Bye for now.
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14: 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Thank you for vibing with us. 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
18: 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Fatih is the major point of action this evening on Kanokawa. 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

0: Dun dun dun dun dun dun dun. 96.9 Cool FM calling your number one hit music station. Let's keep them hits coming. Hey, what up, X Duppy, DJ Mafarisa Lewitsi. That's what we're playing next on. You know now. Definitely going to South Africa. Love it. 96.9 Cool FM calling me. It's Mr. Mega with the double G. Thank you. Facebook.com/CoolFMConnor. Are you there already? I'm sure you are probably scratching your head like, eh, Fatih finally did this. Yes, so. Because apparently Fatih may have had enough. You people. You will not let Fatih be a B. Now Fatih has said enough is enough. Eh, welcome to the final hour of the road show. Let's do this.
1: This is where Kano comes to life. Kano, Kano, Kano, Kawai, live on the road show.
0: Fatih said, it is because I've been keeping quiet. It's why you people want to use this to...
2: I don't want peace. I want problems, always.
0: Fatih's family is always asking, now, Fatih, when are you going to get married? Fatih, when are you going to bring a man? Fatih, when are we going to be enjoying the life of you being married and having kids?
3: It is what it is.
0: You stressed that to a point now, Fatih has finally taken her family to court.
3: It is what it is.
0: He said, what is it? My mental health is being disturbed by my family.
4: Hey, wana.
0: Leave me alone. When this man comes, he will come.
5: Wow. The pressure is getting worse.
0: Well, some are saying, look, Fatih, thumbs up. Others are saying, oh, Fatih, this is not the right way to go. Please, where in Canada does Fatih even stay? Let us go and give her you know, emotional support. He's not learning anything. He's there. Don't worry, Fatih. Some of us have got your back, I'm telling you.
6: You don't die active like this.
0: Mm-hmm. She has taken her family to court because they are always disturbing her to get married. When Kano does Fatih, where can we find Fatih? Maybe because she's been disturbed, or maybe she decided to take this one action to protect her health. Because she says, I am losing it. What is happening here? Eh? Why?
6: It's not possible.
0: 08095-267-102. 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Or you can reply to our WhatsApp story that's up there, okay? 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

0: Burna Boy, Travis Scott on our record, Triple Time, 96.9, Cool FM. You know, I'm just thinking to myself, this guy has had a lot of incredible features. Some of them he knew how he got, some of them he doesn't know. I'm just realizing right now that he didn't even know how he got featured on an album by Beyoncé. Like, it must have been so weird when he woke up one morning and realized, wait, I have a song with Beyoncé? So he went on an interview recently and he was having a chat at the Breakfast Club and they asked him, how did you even come to collaborate with Beyoncé? Guess what he said? He said he didn't even know how that happened. He said it was with the help of his mom and a few of his managers that all came together to make that happen. I'm like, okay, that's what you get when you have great managers on your team. I mean, you're gonna get excellent.
1: Wow.
0: And y'all know he's excited to be on Beyoncé's album. I mean, who wouldn't? I would love to be on Beyoncé's album. I don't even know how I'm going to get there, but I would love to be on Beyoncé's album. I mean, I don't know. 96.9 Cool FM, your number one hit music station. You know what's going down.
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3: Who dare you?
2: Bands and rants happening right now.
0: And you know exactly how we roll on this part of the show. So I asked the question earlier on. If you are about to get married to someone and multiple people came forward saying that your partner was double dating with them while he or she was dating you, would you still marry your partner? Now, I need to know the reason why you're going to go ahead to marry your partner or break up with your partner. I ask this because there's a Nigerian gospel TikToker.

0: are known as Audrey Cereal, who have over 600,000 followers. And yes, turns out that she's moving forward with her wedding plans despite multiple women coming forward with allegations about her fiancé, Mr. Presh. Like,
1: please wait. I don't understand what's going on.
0: It's been going crazy on social media. One woman identified as Oma claimed that she had been seeing her fiancé going on staycation and communicating with him, unaware that he had been in a relationship with Audrey. Like, how is that even possible?
2: I shouted, Jesus, what a lie. I said, I cannot bear this again.
0: Another woman have since shared similar allegations, including claims that Mr. Presh took them on dates, spent time with them, and told them that he was single. Yo! Now, these were months after he proposed to Audrey in July following their reconciliation, or rather, reconnection, about 10 years apart. What? I don't even know what to say, but I just want to ask you, though, if you're about to get married to someone and lots of people came forward saying that your partner was double dating with them while dating you, would you still marry your partner, or is there a reason why you're going to, you know, break up with them? Let me know what your reasons are on WhatsApp 0809-526-7102 or facebook.com/coolfmcano. 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

0: Cibiyar kiran waya ta Honey and Banana tana aiki daga karfe 4 na safe har zuwa tsakar dare.
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0: 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Like, come on.
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0: I mean, two years of park nights, big energy, mad memories, beautiful moments, and crazy party stories. 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
2: Ballers, everybody.
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1: 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The pressure is getting worse.
0: Yes, just in case you don't know, there's going to be some money to be won tomorrow on Impossible 6 at 6 happening on the Good Morning Nigeria show with Jindy. Make sure you don't miss out on that and set your alarms for 6 a.m. because that's when the show is going to be starting and you don't get to miss out on that. For now,
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0: 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If you're about to get married to your boo or bae and some people start coming forward to say that your partner have been double dating with them while dating you, would you still marry your partner? Well, let me know what you're going to do and why. Umar Farooq is saying, yes, of course, now I'll still marry my partner. The engagement, I will also engage the parties involved in a family and friends meeting. What kind of family and friends meeting are you talking about?
4: So I demand an explanation within 48 hours.
0: You got to explain to me. Anthony Ajaka says, why not? Since she was wise enough not to allow me to catch her red-handed, there's no reason not to stop the marriage. I think I like this guy. Okay.
5: When I want to explain it, my head will be headache me.
0: Augustine Emmanuel says, double dating, it is absolutely not allowed. I love this one coming from Ijoma Grace. I don't know if it's Gracia or Graced. Oh, Grace. Okay. She says, yes, I won at last if he gets to marry me. And let the rest freeze for life. Ooh, what a way to say it. Come on. I love it for you, girl. Thank you so much for dropping by. What am I going to do in that situation? I think I'm going to do an investigation. I'm going to find out what really happened. And if it proves that my girl cannot be trusted, or maybe there's something I did. If I did something to make her not to be faithful, I think I'm going to go ahead and marry her. But if I didn't, and I investigate and figure out that I didn't do anything to get her to be unfaithful, I don't think I'm going to... I'm not going to continue, Shao.
1: Wow. The pressure is getting worse.
0: Listen, it's a wrap for the Banton Rants for today. Coming up next, we're jumping on the social updates. We've got so many crazy things happening, and I'm letting you in on all of them while we're checking out a record. Now, this record is about an artist who's breaking out from the unconventional ways. These guys came through with a bang. Lots of people didn't even know that this guy was coming through, and he came in and he changed the way we view music. All right, his name is F Moon. He's pulling out with I Know 96.9 Cool FM.

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6: There's been a lot of questions going on social media. Is DJ Maporisa Nigerian? Yo, I'm going to give you the lowdown on that. Plus, so many other things relating to Tubaba. Other ones relating to President, ex-President Olusegun Obasanjo. I'm going to tell you more about all of them right here on the social update. 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
10: 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The countdown is on as Cool FM turns 15 years in Kano October 1st. And what better way to celebrate 15 incredible years than with a massive giveaway? 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Yep, so you better guess your name on that list. 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One lucky listener will win the grand prize of 150,000 Naira. Thank you for listening. 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

0: His name is Kweku Smoke, and like you heard, he is a Ghanaian. I mean, I'm listening to this and it's incredible. I feel like this guy is the guy that's going to be taking on the torch that, what's his name again? Can't remember his name again. He brought on stage. I mean, why can't I remember his name? I just had his name right now and I forgot it. Anywho, this guy is taking for that the Ghana music. I feel like this guy is going to take it to the whole wild world, and I love what he's already doing with his songs.
1: Wow.
0: Keep it going, Kweku Smoke. In case you're wondering, his name is Kweku Smoke. With that record, Bombele right here, 96.9 Cool FM, your number one hit music station. Don't forget that in the next hour, that's going to be when you are going to be walking away with that 10,000 naira voucher. And that's courtesy of Neville Unisex Salon. 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